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3: News this hour from Town Hall. I'm Keith Peters in Washington. Iran's top diplomat says the tentative deal to end the war with the United States would require Israel to withdraw from Lebanon, a condition Israel has already rejected, and that could sink the agreement. President Trump appeared frustrated with the Israelis. Mr. Trump says Israel needs the U.S. and voiced his displeasure with the Israeli prime minister.
4: Without the United States, there would be no Israel. Without me, there would be no Israel, because no other president was willing to do what I did. I've had a great relationship with Bibi, but now Bibi has to be more responsible with respect to Lebanon.
3: While Israel is not party to the agreement, it's part of the war after joining the U.S. in launching strikes on Iran on February 28th. Israel has also fought the Iran-backed Hezbollah militant group in Lebanon and seized large swaths of that country. More oversight duties are being moved out of the Department of Education.
5: The Trump administration is moving oversight of special education and civil rights out of the Education Department and to other agencies. The Department of Justice will handle enforcement of civil rights, while the Department of Health and Human Services will oversee special education. The Department of Justice will also take over work protecting student privacy. Trump campaigned on shutting down the Education Department and moving education back to the states. Legally, only Congress can close the Education Department. I'm Lisa Dwyer.
3: Runoff day in Georgia. Two Republicans, Mike Collins and Derek Dooley, are vying for the Senate seat now held by Democrat John Ossoff. In the governor's race, GOP candidates Burt Jones and Rick Jackson will vie for the nomination against Keisha Lance Bottoms, a Democrat. More on these stories at townhall.com.
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3: Pizza Hut's parent company is selling the 68-year-old chain for $2.7 billion. Bob Agnew reports.
7: Yum! Brands said on Tuesday that private equity firm Long Range Capital will buy Pizza Hut's business outside mainland China. for about $1.5 billion. Yum China Holdings is purchasing the mainland China operations for about $1.2. Pizza Hut has been struggling in recent years with growing competition from companies like DoorDash and Uber Eats. Pizza Hut was founded by two brothers back in 1958. They say they chose the name of their store in Wichita, Kansas, because they only had room for eight letters. Bob Agner reporting.
3: Economists and industry analysts say that even after oil starts flowing again from the Middle East, it could take a while for the Iran war's effects on consumer prices to recede. News and analysis available at townhall.com. From Washington, I'm Keith Peters. New York City celebrates the Knicks NBA basketball championship with a ticker tape parade down Broadway. Correspondent Julie Walker has more on the story.
1: The Knicks NBA Finals win celebration continues with a ticker tape parade up the Canyon of Heroes Thursday starting at 10 a.m. And Mayor Mamdani couldn't be more excited.
2: It may well be the largest parade in New York City history. And I think that speaks to what this team means to this city.
1: He had the Knicks in five, and that's just what they did, beating the Spurs Saturday night, 94-90.
2: 53 years of waiting. It speaks to 26 years since the last time we were in the finals.
1: The Knicks won in 73, but did not have a ticker tape parade.
2: This will be the first ticker tape parade in New York Knicks history.
1: The parade goes from Battery Park to City Hall, where a ceremony will take place. Julie Walker, New York.
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8: The National Weather Service posted a severe thunderstorm watch this afternoon, and that is in effect until 11 p.m. tonight, or until it is lifted earlier, perhaps, by the Weather Service. We expect showers and thunderstorms mainly before 10 p.m., gradually clearing to a low of 53. Tomorrow, showers and thunderstorms continuing, the high at 72. Wednesday night, pretty much the same. More showers, more thunderstorms, and some of them with heavy rainfall, the low 55 for your Wednesday evening. Thursday, it's sunshine, and we return to 70 degrees.

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1: The National Weather Service posted a severe thunderstorm watch this afternoon, and that is in effect until 11 p.m. tonight, or until it is lifted earlier, perhaps, by the Weather Service. We expect showers and thunderstorms mainly before 10 p.m., gradually clearing to a low of 53. Tomorrow, showers and thunderstorms continuing, the high at 72. Wednesday night, pretty much the same. More showers, more thunderstorms, and some of them with heavy rainfall, the low 55 for your Wednesday evening. Thursday, it's sunshine, and we return to 70 degrees.

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1: Breaking news this hour from Town Hall. I'm Keith Peters in Washington. In the runoff elections in Georgia tonight, Congressman Mike Collins has defeated challenger Derek Dooley for the Republican nomination for Senate. Collins advances to face incumbent Democratic Senator John Ossoff in the November election in a race that could determine control of the U.S. Senate. In the governor's race, Rick Jackson is leading Lieutenant Governor Burt Jones for the GOP nomination to challenge the Democratic candidate Keisha Lance Bottoms. At the G7 in France, President Trump says he does not want Israel to get in the way of a deal with Iran.
2: No, I'm not happy with the way Israel has handled themselves with Lebanon and with Hezbollah. They should have been able to do the job faster. It just goes on forever. And when that happens, it throws a negative light on the big deal, and that's the deal with Iran.
1: Iran says one of the conditions of the deal is that Israel must withdraw from Lebanon. Ohio's governor says that the state should abolish the death penalty.
3: Republican Governor Mike DeWine says he believes that the death penalty should be abolished in Ohio.
4: I no longer believe the death penalty is a deterrent to murder. The moral justification I had for voting for the death penalty simply no longer exists.
3: DeWine says that most who are convicted of the death penalty in Ohio die of natural causes or suicide or taken off death row by a court. And says that the small number of death row cases that actually end in execution does not provide a convincing deterrent for violent crime, including murder.
4: Therefore, I believe Ohio should abolish the death penalty.
3: I'm Lisa Dwyer.
1: On Wall Street, the Dow by 328 points, the NASDAQ dropped 307. 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
6: McDonald's is frying up some apple pies to honor America's 250th birthday. The company says it's bringing back fried apple pies for the first time in more than 30 years after shelving them in the U.S. in favor of baked apple pies over concerns about fried foods. They'll be available at most U.S. restaurants for a limited time starting June 23rd. McDonald's is one of several fast food companies offering a America 250 treats. Burger King recently debuted its firecracker cookie pie. Sonic is offering a red, white, and blue slush float, Hardee's has an iced star-spangled biscuit. I'm Julie Walker.
1: News and analysis available at townhall.com. From Washington, I'm Keith Peters. There was a shocker at the World Cup.
7: Cape Verde stunned Spain in the country's World Cup debut in Atlanta. Spain is one of the favorites to win the World Cup, but little Cape Verde has a goalie named Vozina.
8: Cabo Verde! Cabo Verde!
7: He stopped every shot that came his way. Cape Verde didn't win, but they did lose. It was a scoreless tie. Agatha Fernandez saw it.
9: Everyone was expecting that Spain was going to win like 7-0. It's our first time in the World Cup, first game. Very excited. All Cape Verdeans were proud of the tie.
7: Cape Verde is the third smallest nation by population to qualify for the World Cup. I'm Ed Donahue.
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10: The National Weather Service posted a severe thunderstorm watch this afternoon, and that is in effect until 11 p.m. tonight, or until it is lifted earlier, perhaps, by the Weather Service. We expect showers and thunderstorms mainly before 10 p.m., gradually clearing to a low of 53. Tomorrow, showers and thunderstorms continuing, the high at 72. Wednesday night, pretty much the same. More showers, more thunderstorms, and some of them with heavy rainfall, the low 55 for your Wednesday evening. Thursday, it's sunshine, and we return to 70 degrees.

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1: 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I've always wanted to say that. 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
1: The National Weather Service posted a severe thunderstorm watch this afternoon, and that is in effect until 11 p.m. tonight, or until it is lifted earlier, perhaps, by the Weather Service. We expect showers and thunderstorms mainly before 10 p.m., gradually clearing to a low of 53. Tomorrow, showers and thunderstorms continuing, the high at 72. Wednesday night, pretty much the same. More showers, more thunderstorms, and some of them with heavy rainfall, the low 55 for your Wednesday evening. Thursday, it's sunshine, and we return to 70 degrees.

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0: We're coming up on a huge birthday soon. This year, on July 4th, 2026, our country celebrates 250 years. That's a lot of years, and that's a lot of history. That's a lot of opportunity. Despite the way this country seems so divided and determined to fight among its own people, at WION, we believe it's a time for celebration and your voices should be heard. With that in mind, we've turned our toll-free number into a Wish the United States of America a Happy Birthday hotline. 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Not to businesses, though. 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
2: Breaking news this hour from Town Hall. I'm Keith Peters in Washington. Congressman Kevin Hearn has won the GOP nomination for U.S. Senate from Oklahoma. Hearn was backed by President Trump. He would face Democrat and Kyla Thomas in the general election. The winner would replace Mark Wayne Mullen, who resigned to become Homeland Security Secretary. Hearn will be favored to win the seat in November. Democrats haven't won a U.S. Senate race in Oklahoma since 1990. In Georgia, Mike Collins, a second-term congressman, defeated Derek Dooley. He advances to face Democratic Senator John Ossoff for a seat that will help determine control of the Senate for the final years of Donald Trump's second presidency. The president endorsed Collins on Sunday. In the Georgia governor's race, Rick Jackson has defeated Lieutenant Governor Burt Jones for the GOP nomination to challenge the Democratic candidate, former Atlanta Mayor Keisha Lance Bottoms. Voters are casting ballots across Washington, D.C. in an election that comes during a period of significant change for the nation's capital. Willie Nelson reports from the White House.
3: Voters in Washington, D.C. are heading to the polls to choose nominees for mayor and Congress. As the nation's capital continues to see major changes under President Trump's efforts to improve safety, restore order, and revitalize the city. For mayor, Democratic candidate Janice Lewis-George and Kenyon McDuffie are competing to replace Muriel Bowser. The race will also mark the first use of ranked choice voting in the district, a change election officials warn could delay results. Willie Nelson, The White House.
2: Iran's top diplomat says the tentative deal to end the war with the United States would require Israel to withdraw from Lebanon, a condition Israel has already rejected, and that could sink the agreement. The deal between the U.S. and Iran has not been made public. More at townhall.com.
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6: The U.S. infant mortality rate fell to an all-time low, though it still trails other similar nations.
7: Infant mortality in the U.S. dropping to a new all-time low last year to below 5.4 deaths per 1,000 live births. That's considered a significant decline from about 5.5 in 2024 and 5.6 per 1,000 live births in the two preceding years, translating to hundreds of fewer infant deaths per year. The CDC posted the data in late May, but Tuesday issued an in-depth analysis. While the U.S. rate has gone down over the decades, it has remained higher than other high-income countries. I'm Julie Walker.
6: Soon, half of all American school kids will live in states that offer public money for a private education. Texas is the latest to join in, budgeting $1 billion to spend this fall. News and analysis at townhall.com. From Washington, I'm Keith Peters. AI is advancing by leaps and bounds, and it seems the sky's the limit. It's a high-tech revolution that will be bringing more jobs to Texas.
8: NVIDIA is betting on artificial intelligence to revive U.S. manufacturing. The Silicon Valley company is unveiling a major AI infrastructure upgrade as part of a $2 billion partnership with Coherent. This involves a factory in Texas producing materials for lasers that would enhance chip efficiency. NVIDIA's CEO believes that AI can create jobs rather than replace them. Rich Thomason reporting.
6: Pizza Hut, the 68-year-old chain that has long struggled with growing competition and outdated restaurants, will be sold for $2.7 billion by parent company Yum Brands. Yum said Tuesday that the private equity firm Long Range Capital will buy the U.S. business for about $1.5 billion. More on these stories at townhall.com.
0: The National Weather Service posted a severe thunderstorm watch this afternoon, and that is in effect until 11 p.m. tonight, or until it is lifted earlier, perhaps, by the Weather Service. We expect showers and thunderstorms mainly before 10 p.m., gradually clearing to a low of 53. Tomorrow, showers and thunderstorms continuing, the high at 72. Wednesday night, pretty much the same. More showers, more thunderstorms, and some of them with heavy rainfall. The low 55 for your Wednesday evening. Thursday, it's sunshine, and we return to 70 degrees.

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0: The National Weather Service posted a severe thunderstorm watch this afternoon, and that is in effect until 11 p.m. tonight, or until it is lifted earlier, perhaps, by the Weather Service. We expect showers and thunderstorms mainly before 10 p.m., gradually clearing to a low of 53. Tomorrow, showers and thunderstorms continuing, the high at 72. Wednesday night, pretty much the same. More showers, more thunderstorms, and some of them with heavy rainfall, the low 55 for your Wednesday evening. Thursday, it's sunshine, and we return to 70 degrees.

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3: News this hour from Town Hall. I'm Jason Walker. United States and Iran have agreed to a framework extending the ceasefire for 60 days with a formal signing ceremony likely Friday. Nuclear talks to follow. In the meantime, Louisiana veteran Republican Senator John Kennedy says he looks forward to seeing the terms of the ceasefire agreement.
4: We're not going to get to see the document until Friday. That's okay. I'm expecting, based on what I've heard, just general conceptual language. I'm very hopeful that it'll work. We won't know for 60, maybe 90 days whether we're going to be able to confect a real agreement with Iran.
3: New problems, though, may be popping up. Iran's top diplomat says the tentative deal to end the war would require Israel to withdraw from Lebanon, a condition Israel has already soundly rejected and could sink the agreement. President Trump appeared very frustrated with the Israelis, not at all happy right now.
5: Without the United States, there would be no Israel. Without me, there would be no Israel, because no other president was willing to do what I did. I've had a great relationship with Bibi, but now Bibi has to be more responsible with respect to Lebanon.
3: With Israel, while it's not the party to the agreement, it is part of the war after joining the U.S. and launching strikes on Iran. United Nations Secretary General Antonio Guterres visiting Haiti as a number of people left homeless by gang violence surges to 1.5 million people. New stats released by the UN show 2,300 people have been killed in Haiti so far this year, more than 100 kidnapped. More on these stories, townhall.com.
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3: Pizza Hut's parent company selling the chain for $2.7 billion.
8: Yum! Brands said on Tuesday that private equity firm Long Range Capital will buy Pizza Hut's business outside mainland China for about $1.5 billion. Yum! China Holdings is purchasing the mainland China operations for about $1.2. Pizza Hut has been struggling in recent years with growing competition from companies like DoorDash and Uber Eats. Pizza Hut was founded by two brothers back in 1958. They say they chose the name of their store in Wichita, Kansas, because the sign only had room for 8 letters. Bob Agner reporting.
3: NVIDIA betting on artificial intelligence to revive U.S. manufacturing. Now, the company unveiling a major AI infrastructure upgrade, part of a $2 billion partnership with Coherent that involves a Texas factory producing materials for lasers that enhance chip efficiency. Breaking news and analysis, townhall.com. You have to wonder just what in the world is the Kremlin thinking? A Russian warship has fired warning shots at a United Kingdom registered yacht in the English Channel. More from Lisa Dwyer.
9: The British military says it is investigating after a private yacht reported being fired at by a Russian warship outside UK territorial waters. Russia's defense ministry says their crew tried to contact the yacht when it was seen sailing on what they say was a dangerous course near the ship, launching flares, issuing sound signals, and says when the yacht did not respond, their crew then fired warning shots with small arms. The BBC reported that the yacht, which has no motor, had drifted towards the Russian vessel in foggy conditions. No damage or injuries were reported. I'm Lisa Dwyer.
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10: The National Weather Service posted a severe thunderstorm watch this afternoon, and that is in effect until 11 p.m. tonight, or until it is lifted earlier, perhaps, by the Weather Service. We expect showers and thunderstorms mainly before 10 p.m., gradually clearing to a low of 53. Tomorrow, showers and thunderstorms continuing, the high at 72. Wednesday night, pretty much the same. More showers, more thunderstorms, and some of them with heavy rainfall, the low 55 for your Wednesday evening. Thursday, it's sunshine, and we return to 70 degrees.

Just found us? Stick around. You'll be singing along before you know it with the music you know. And you'll be up to date with the information you need. It's What We Do, around the clock, from West Central Michigan's WION.

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0: I'm Steve the Voice Guy, keeping you in the loop on WION. 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
1: The National Weather Service posted a severe thunderstorm watch this afternoon, and that is in effect until 11 p.m. tonight, or until it is lifted earlier, perhaps, by the Weather Service. We expect showers and thunderstorms mainly before 10 p.m., gradually clearing to a low of 53. Tomorrow, showers and thunderstorms continuing, the high at 72. Wednesday night, pretty much the same. More showers, more thunderstorms, and some of them with heavy rainfall, the low 55 for your Wednesday evening. Thursday, it's sunshine, and we return to 70 degrees.

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1: News this hour from Town Hall. I'm Jason Walker. It's not a done deal until the I's are dotted, the T's are crossed, and right now it's looking a bit like the alphabet taking a beating. New problems just keep popping up. Iran says the tentative deal would require Israel to withdraw completely from Lebanon, a condition the Israelis have already rejected, and that could sink the deal.
2: Iranian state television has quoted Foreign Minister Abbas Araghchi saying the end of the Iran war includes the end of Israel's occupation of Lebanon. The network did not air the remarks, but put them in an on-screen graphic. The quote continued, "Without the withdrawal of Israeli forces from the territories they occupied during the war has not fully come to an end," Araghchi adds. "Further Israeli attacks on Lebanon will be considered by us as a violation of the Memorandum of Understanding. It remains unclear what is actually in the interim agreement, as it's not yet been released publicly in full." I'm Charles Delvesma.
1: Arrests have been made in connection with a planned attack on the White House.
3: Plotters disgruntled with the direction of the country spoke of flying explosive-laden drones and shooting panicked crowd members as they fled. Vice President J.D. Vance spoke to Fox News Channel.
4: "This is what happens when people turn the rhetoric up so loud."
3: The FBI obtained encrypted text messages showing roughly 20 people sharing detailed maps of the area and discussing the need for a safe house and escape routes after the attack. The affidavit said members of the group believed the country needed to be torn down and rebuilt. Some felt people who were involved with Jeffrey Epstein should not govern the country. Ed Donahue, Washington.
1: Federal prosecutors charging 15 people with impeding the Trump administration's immigration crackdown in Minnesota, accusing them of coordinating efforts to block deportations. More on these stories, townhall.com.
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6: Infant mortality in the U.S. dropping to a new all-time low last year to below 5.4 deaths per 1,000 live births. That's considered a significant decline from about 5.5 in 2024 and 5.6 per 1,000 live births in the two preceding years, translating to hundreds of fewer infant deaths per year. The CDC posted the data in late May, but Tuesday issued an in-depth analysis. While the U.S. rate has gone down over the decades, it has remained higher than other high-income countries. I'm Julie Walker.
1: President Trump crediting the tough immigration policies for a drop in car insurance premiums, blaming illegal immigration during his predecessor's time in the White House for a prior increase. Experts do say the illegal influx of people pouring across the border was a key reason. Breaking news and analysis, townhall.com. Some will agree with him, others will oppose the idea from the get-go. One thing is certain, it is filled with a lot of controversy. Ohio's Republican governor says the state should abolish the death penalty.
7: Republican Governor Mike DeWine says he believes that the death penalty should be abolished in Ohio.
8: "I no longer believe the death penalty is a deterrent to murder. The moral justification I had for voting for the death penalty simply no longer exists.
7: DeWine says that most who are convicted of the death penalty in Ohio die of natural causes or suicide or taken off death row by a court. And says that the small number of death row cases that actually end in execution does not provide a convincing deterrent for violent crime, including murder.
8: Therefore, I believe Ohio should abolish the death penalty.
7: I'm Lisa Dwyer.
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0: The forecast for West Central Michigan. An 80% chance of showers and thunderstorms this evening, mostly before 9 p.m., our low around 53. Tomorrow, those showers and thunderstorms return to the area after 5 p.m., our high near 73 degrees. Tomorrow evening, showers and thunderstorms, low around 56. Thursday, a 30% chance of showers prior to 2 p.m., partly sunny thereafter with a high near 70. Thursday night, mostly clear, low around 53. And Friday, sunny, our high near 73. And that's your forecast from WION, AM Stereo 1430, FM 92.7, and 100.3 in Lowell.

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Tommy K, Barry Scott, our engineers, and even me, Steve the Voice Guy. 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

Have you caught our mid-morning show on WION? 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

0: I'm Steve the Voice Guy, keeping you in the loop on WION. 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American Inn and Suites. There's an outbreak of senseless demonstrations and protests in our nation. Instead of holding signs for hours at a time, why not make your part of our country better by volunteering locally at an animal shelter, a city or nonprofit event, or somewhere where you can make a difference? You'll feel better, and you'll actually be doing some good instead of staring at cars going by. Food for thought from the DSGIOP, Chapter 001. I'm Steve the Voice Guy, and now you're in the loop on WION. The forecast for West Central Michigan.
1: An 80% chance of showers and thunderstorms this evening, mostly before 9 p.m., our low around 53. Tomorrow, those showers and thunderstorms return to the area after 5 p.m., our high near 73 degrees. Tomorrow evening, showers and thunderstorms, low around 56. Thursday, a 30% chance of showers prior to 2 p.m., partly sunny thereafter with a high near 70. Thursday night, mostly clear, low around 53. And Friday, sunny, our high near 73.
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When you listen to a piece of music that really moves you, wow. It gives you a chill. 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You just dumped a whole bunch of dopamine in your ventral striatum.

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1: News this hour from Town Hall. I'm Jason Walker. FBI and Secret Service stopping a plot to attack the UFC fight at the White House Sunday. Here's correspondent Laura Winters.
2: FBI Director Kash Patel with the announcement that the agency foiled a potentially deadly plot involving drones loaded with explosives. Those involved allegedly wanted to kill people attending Sunday's UFC America 250 event at the White House. The FBI director on his X page writing that multiple individuals are now in custody and the planned attacks were stopped cold. Laura Winters reporting.
1: The U.S. and Iran have agreed to a framework extending the ceasefire for 60 days, but there are some problems. Iran says the tentative deal would require Israel to withdraw from Lebanon, a condition the Israelis have already flatly rejected. Federal prosecutors charging 15 people with impeding the Trump administration's immigration crackdown, that in Minnesota earlier this year, and accusing them of coordinating efforts to block deportations, all part of a conspiracy against the United States government. Daniel Rosen is the United States attorney for the District of Minnesota.
3: A federal indictment was unsealed, charging 15 defendants with conspiracy to impede or injure federal officers and other charges related to efforts of two Minneapolis-based Antifa groups that violently opposed the enforcement of federal law in our state. The defendants are members and associates of Direct Action Minnesota.
1: The Ebola numbers in Congo are rising. The Ministry of Health says the total number of confirmed cases is 782. 181 have died. More on these stories, townhall.com.
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1: AI advancing by leaps and bounds and seems like the sky could be the limit. Its high-tech revolution will be taking more jobs to the state of Texas.
6: NVIDIA is betting on artificial intelligence to revive U.S. manufacturing. The Silicon Valley company is unveiling a major AI infrastructure upgrade as part of a $2 billion partnership with Coherent. This involves a factory in Texas producing materials for lasers that would enhance chip efficiency. NVIDIA CEO believes that AI can create jobs rather than replace them. Rich Thomason reporting.
1: Pizza Hut's parent company selling the chain for $2.7 billion. Yum Brand says the private equity firm Long Range Capital will buy Pizza Hut business outside mainland China for $1.5 billion. Yum China Holdings purchasing the mainland China portions for about $1.2 billion. Breaking news and analysis, townhall.com. Many companies across this great nation are doing a lot of, well, shall we say, different things to celebrate number 250, and some are quite different. For instance, take McDonald's and what they're bringing back.
7: McDonald's is frying up some apple pies to honor America's 250th birthday. The company says it's bringing back fried apple pies for the first time in more than 30 years after shelving them in the U.S. in favor of baked apple pies over concerns about fried foods. They'll be available at most U.S. restaurants for a limited time starting June 23rd. McDonald's is one of several fast food companies offering America 250 treats. Burger King recently debuted its firecracker cookie pie. Sonic is offering a red, white, and blue slush float. Hardee's has an iced Star Spangled biscuit.
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8: The forecast for West Central Michigan. An 80% chance of showers and thunderstorms this evening, mostly before 9 p.m., our low around 53. Tomorrow, those showers and thunderstorms return to the area after 5 p.m., our high near 73 degrees. Tomorrow evening, showers and thunderstorms, low around 56. Thursday, a 30% chance of showers prior to 2 p.m., partly sunny thereafter with a high near 70. Thursday night, mostly clear, low around 53. And Friday, sunny, our high near 73. And that's your forecast from WION, AM Stereo 1430, FM 92.7, and 100.3 in Lowell.

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0: I'm Steve the Voice Guy, keeping you in the loop on WION. This update brought to you by the Ionia Moose Lodge, with regular dinners for dine-in or carry-out, American Red Cross blood drives on a regular basis, a growing active membership, and service to our community. 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Waiting for that opening to pass at speeds much faster than the limit? Slow down. Allow some room. Remember, you're no more important than anyone else on the road with you. How about not acting like you're the only one on the road? Wouldn't it be nice if everyone acted a bit more kind behind the wheel? Think about it. I'm Steve the Voice Guy, and now you're in the loop on WION. The forecast for West Central Michigan.
1: An 80% chance of showers and thunderstorms this evening, mostly before 9 p.m., our low around 53. Tomorrow, those showers and thunderstorms return to the area after 5 p.m., our high near 73 degrees. Tomorrow evening, showers and thunderstorms, low around 56. Thursday, a 30% chance of showers prior to 2 p.m., partly sunny thereafter with a high near 70. Thursday night, mostly clear, low around 53. And Friday, sunny, our high near 73.
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0: We're coming up on a huge birthday soon. This year, on July 4th, 2026, our country celebrates 250 years. That's a lot of years, and that's a lot of history. That's a lot of opportunity. Despite the way this country seems so divided and determined to fight among its own people, at WION, we believe it's a time for celebration and your voices should be heard. With that in mind, we've turned our toll-free number into a Wish the United States of America a Happy Birthday hotline. 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
4: News this hour from Town Hall. I'm Jason Walker. People are now waiting for post-war price relief. Here's Ed Donahue.
5: Businesses expect higher costs to linger, which means their customers will be paying those higher costs. For flyers, airlines typically buy fuel in advance, adjust their schedules gradually, and price tickets based heavily on demand, meaning lower oil and jet fuel prices can take weeks or months to get factored into the cost of flights. At the grocery store, experts say once prices go up, it takes a long time to go back down, especially when the future is unpredictable. Many farmers are going through planting seasons without the fertilizer they need or paying sky-high prices for both fertilizer and fuel. The shipping industry expects a slow recovery. I'm Ed Donahue.
4: Tentative deal could be signed Friday, but there's another fly in the ointment. Iran claims the agreement would require Israel to withdraw from Lebanon, a condition the Israelis say they will not accept. President Trump is upset with Israel. Vice President J.D. Vance says law enforcement is trying to investigate the underground networks behind the plots, like the plan to attack Sunday's UFC flight on the White House lawn.
6: 23 people do not get to the point where they're going to commit a mass terror incident in Washington, D.C. without some serious funding, without some serious coordination. And we've actually been trying to go with those networks of coordination because this is it's a terrorist plot. That's not a few guys doing crazy stuff. That is a coordinated, planned terrorist plot. Thank God we thwarted it, but we got to do more of that stuff.
4: Vice President was appearing on Fox News Hannity. United Nations Secretary General Antonio Guterres visiting Haiti as the number of people left homeless by gang violence on the island has now reached 1.5 million. More on these stories, townhall.com.
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4: Federal prosecutors charging 15 people with impeding the Trump administration's immigration crackdown in Minnesota earlier this year, accusing them of coordinating efforts to block deportations as part of a conspiracy against the U.S. government. Daniel Rosen is the U.S. attorney for the District of Minnesota and says defendants deployed a wide range of tactics to disrupt the crackdown, such as stalking federal agents.
2: Such stalking and other direct actions against law enforcement are criminal, they're un-American, and they'll be met with swift justice. That's why we're here today. To those who choose to threaten or harm federal officers, we will hold you accountable. We will defend federal officers, we will protect the public, we will enforce the law.
4: Well, breaking news and analysis at townhall.com. Additional oversight duties being moved out of the Department of Education. Here's correspondent Lisa Dwyer.
3: The Trump administration is moving oversight of special education and civil rights out of the Education Department and to other agencies. The Department of Justice will handle enforcement of civil rights, while the Department of Health and Human Services will oversee special education. The Department of Justice will also take over work protecting student privacy. Trump campaigned on shutting down the Education Department and moving education back to the states. Legally, only Congress can close the Education Department. I'm Lisa Dwyer.
4: Police in Chicago say a person has been arrested in that investigation of a large cross set on fire in a park. The burning cross was discovered on June 9th in Grant Park. More on these stories at townhall.com.
8: The forecast for West Central Michigan. An 80% chance of showers and thunderstorms this evening, mostly before 9 p.m., our low around 53. Tomorrow, those showers and thunderstorms return to the area after 5 p.m., our high near 73 degrees. Tomorrow evening, showers and thunderstorms, low around 56. Thursday, a 30% chance of showers prior to 2 p.m., partly sunny thereafter with a high near 70. Thursday night, mostly clear, low around 53. And Friday, sunny, our high near 73.
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1: It's an ordinary sound, the sound of a cigarette being lit. And here's another familiar sound. The end of a long day. When these two sounds go together, it can result in this.
2: All too often, the fires begin the same way at home or away, with careless smoking. 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
0: 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The forecast for West Central Michigan. An 80% chance of showers and thunderstorms this evening, mostly before 9 p.m., our low around 53. Tomorrow, though, showers and thunderstorms return to the area after 5 p.m., our high near 73 degrees. Tomorrow evening, showers and thunderstorms, low around 56. Thursday, a 30% chance of showers prior to 2 p.m., partly sunny thereafter with a high near 70. Thursday night, mostly clear, low around 53. And Friday, sunny, our high near 73. And that's your forecast from WION, AM Stereo 1430, FM 92.7 and 100.3 in Lowell.

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1: Pizza Hut is selling the chain for some $2.7 billion. Here's correspondent Bob Agnew.
2: Yum Brand said on Tuesday that private equity firm Long Range Capital will buy Pizza Hut's business outside mainland China for about $1.5 billion. Yum China Holdings is purchasing the mainland China operations for about $1.2 billion. Pizza Hut has been struggling in recent years with growing competition from companies like DoorDash and Uber Eats. Pizza Hut was founded by two brothers back in 1958. They say they chose the name of their store in Wichita, Kansas, because the sign only had room for eight letters. Bob Agnew reporting.
1: NVIDIA betting on artificial intelligence to revive U.S. manufacturing. Company unveiling a major AI infrastructure upgrade, part of a $2 billion partnership with Coherent. This involves a Texas factory producing materials for lasers that enhance chip efficiency. Analysis and news at townhall.com. One has to wonder, what in the world were they thinking in the Kremlin? A Russian warship firing warning shots at a United Kingdom registered yacht. This happened on the English Channel, and people are still scratching their heads.
3: The British military says it is investigating after a private yacht reported being fired at by a Russian warship outside UK territorial waters. Russia's defense ministry says their crew tried to contact the yacht when it was seen sailing on what they say was a dangerous course near the ship, launching flares, issuing sound signals, and says when the yacht did not respond, their crew then fired warning shots with small arms.
1: On Wall Street Tuesday, the Dow was up 328 points. S&P 500 slipped 42 for the day. More on these stories, townhall.com.
4: The forecast for West Central Michigan. An 80% chance of showers and thunderstorms this evening, mostly before 9 p.m., our low around 53. Tomorrow, those showers and thunderstorms return to the area after 5 p.m., our high near 73 degrees. Tomorrow evening, showers and thunderstorms, low around 56. Thursday, a 30% chance of showers prior to 2 p.m., partly sunny thereafter with a high near 70. Thursday night, mostly clear, low around 53. And Friday, sunny, our high near 73. And that's your forecast from WION, AM Stereo 1430, FM 92.7 and 100.3 in Lowell.

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0: I'm Steve the Voice Guy, keeping you in the loop on WION. 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American Inn and Suites. The Ionia County Animal Shelter is always in need of supplies and volunteers to walk dogs and for other activities. 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They're on Sparrow Drive, Ionia, and they welcome volunteers that love animals. Follow their social media and help them find homes for some very loving animals. I'm Steve the Voice Guy, and now you're in the loop on WION. The forecast for West Central Michigan.
1: An 80% chance of showers and thunderstorms this evening, mostly before 9 p.m., our low around 53. Tomorrow, those showers and thunderstorms return to the area after 5 p.m., our high near 73 degrees. Tomorrow evening, showers and thunderstorms, low around 56. Thursday, a 30% chance of showers prior to 2 p.m., partly sunny thereafter with a high near 70. Thursday night, mostly clear, low around 53. And Friday, sunny, our high near 73.
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0: 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We thank you for spending time with us. W262DN, Ionia, Lowell.
1: News this hour from Town Hall. I'm Jason Walker. President Trump's preferred candidates doing quite well in Tuesday's primaries.
2: The president's choices have secured the GOP nominations for the U.S. Senate in both Georgia and Oklahoma. Mr. Trump has remained at the center of this year's midterm races. His influence is facing different tests in primaries in four states and the District of Columbia.
1: That is correspondent Andrew Stewart reporting. In the meantime, among Democrats, well, the primaries hinge on long-standing division between progressives and moderates. It could have been catastrophic Sunday night, but authorities making arrests in connection with a planned attack on the White House.
3: Plotters disgruntled with the direction of the country spoke of flying explosive-laden drones and shooting panicked crowd members as they fled. Vice President J.D. Vance spoke to Fox News Channel.
4: This is what happens when people turn the rhetoric up so loud.
3: The FBI obtained encrypted text messages showing roughly 20 people sharing detailed maps of the area and discussing the need for a safe house and escape routes after the attack. The affidavit said members of the group believed the country needed to be torn down and rebuilt. Some felt people who were involved with Jeffrey Epstein should not govern the country. Ed Donahue, Washington.
1: Federal prosecutors charging 15 people with impeding the Trump administration's immigration crackdown in Minnesota, accusing them of coordinating efforts to block deportations as part of a conspiracy against the government. The family of former National Football League star Alden Smith, now donating his brain to the Boston University CTE Center to research the long-term effects of repetitive brain injuries. Smith died last week at the age of 36. It is unsure if he had CTE or other brain damage. More on these stories, townhall.com.
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1: Some promising news.
6: Infant mortality in the U.S. dropping to a new all-time low last year to below 5.4 deaths per 1,000 live births. That's considered a significant decline from about 5.5 in 2024 and 5.6 per 1,000 live births in the two preceding years, translating to hundreds of fewer infant deaths per year. The CDC posted the data in late May, but Tuesday issued an in-depth analysis. While the U.S. rate has gone down over the decades, it has remained higher than other high-income countries. I'm Julie Walker. President

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1: An 80% chance of showers and thunderstorms this evening, mostly before 9 p.m., our low around 53. Tomorrow, those showers and thunderstorms return to the area after 5 p.m., our high near 73 degrees. Tomorrow evening, showers and thunderstorms, low around 56. Thursday, a 30% chance of showers prior to 2 p.m., partly sunny thereafter with a high near 70. Thursday night, mostly clear, low around 53. And Friday, sunny, our high near 73.
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0: We're coming up on a huge birthday soon. This year, on July 4th, 2026, our country celebrates 250 years. That's a lot of years, and that's a lot of history, and that's a lot of opportunity. Despite the way this country seems so divided and determined to fight among its own people, at WION, we believe it's a time for celebration and your voices should be heard. 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
2: I'm Beth Fisher. A flood watch goes into effect for a portion of southeast Michigan starting at 4 this afternoon. This includes Macomb, Oakland, Wayne, Washtenaw, Monroe, and Livingston counties. Widespread rainfall of 1 to 2 inches is expected tonight. Some areas could even receive 3 inches or more. Much of this rainfall is forecast to occur in 3 to 4 hours or less, which may lead to flash flooding. Millions of Michiganders will hit the road for the 4th of July. AAA says more than 2.6 million of us will travel at least 50 miles from home during the holiday travel period, which runs from Saturday, June 27th through Sunday, July 5th. Most travelers will drive. While people all over Michigan have been upset about proposed data centers, voters in Lowell Township in West Michigan are taking actions. Recall petitions will be circulated for Township Supervisor Jerry Hale, Trustee Mark Anderson, and Trustee William Thompson. One petition cited a March vote to uphold the partial denial of a FOIA request in relation to information about meetings for rezoning property for a data center, while the second mentions a May vote against a proposed six-month data center moratorium. Microsoft wants to build a data center near I-96. State agriculture officials are stepping in to protect Michigan livestock and pets from a devastating parasite.
3: Starting today, the Michigan Department of Agriculture and Rural Development is rolling out strict new entry rules for warm-blooded domestic animals coming into the state. While the parasite, known as the New World screwworm, has not been found in Michigan, confirmed outbreaks in Texas and New Mexico are triggering the proactive safety measure. The new rules require strict documentation and wound care for animals coming from infested zones. The parasitic worm enters through small cuts or skin breaks. Officials are urging pet owners and farmers to inspect their animals daily for any enlarging wounds or signs of irritation. Dan Jenkins for the Michigan News Network.
2: 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I'm Beth Fisher for the Michigan News Network.
4: Send someone now. He's going to break the glass. My car won't start.
5: Kill switch activated.
6: Calm down. It's just the kill switch. The AI program needs to know you're safe to drive.
4: Calm down?
7: Two-time liberal loser John James was the only Michigan Republican to support the dangerous kill switch mandate, which, starting next year, allows the government and AI to determine when we can drive our own cars. What next, John? Kill switches are something they'd mandate in China. Perry Johnson is Michigan's conservative voice for freedom from dangerous liberal mandates and painful taxes. 4747. President Trump wrote, Perry Johnson is a brilliant businessman who has enjoyed great success. Above all, he loves our country. Vote Perry Johnson for governor.
8: I'm Perry Johnson,

0: in Lebanon, there is thought to be real anger, certainly real frustration in the White House about the way that Benjamin Netanyahu has handled the conflict in Lebanon against Hezbollah.
1: The BBC's David Willis. The U.S.-Iran deal to be signed Friday, a ceremony in Geneva. The lack of details has some members of Congress clamoring for more information on the agreement. More primaries in the books. In Georgia, Trump-endorsed Republican Congressman Mike Collins will face Democratic Senator John Ossoff in the fall. Rick Jackson has won the Georgia GOP gubernatorial runoff. In Alabama, Congressman Barry Moore, backed by President Trump, wins the U.S. Senate GOP runoff, challenging Democrat Everett Weiss in the general election. 15 people have been charged with interfering with the enforcement of federal immigration law in Minnesota. Among other things, they're accused of shadowing ICE agents.
2: Such stalking and other direct actions against law enforcement are criminal, they're un-American, and they'll be met with swift justice. That's why we're here today.
1: And that's Minnesota U.S. Attorney Daniel Rosen. Price of oil continues to fall. Brent crude is now below $80 per barrel. On Wall Street this morning, stock futures are mixed at the moment. The Dow futures are down 21 points. NASDAQ futures up 159. The S&P futures 7 points higher. More on these stories, townhall.com.
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1: In a showdown between a yacht and a warship, who do you suppose wins? Well, in this case, thankfully, a full-blown showdown was averted.
4: The British military says it is investigating after a private yacht reported being fired at by a Russian warship outside UK territorial waters. Russia's defense ministry says their crew tried to contact the yacht when it was seen sailing on what they say was a dangerous course near the ship, launching flares, issuing sound signals, and says when the yacht did not respond, their crew then fired warning shots with small arms. The BBC reported that the yacht, which has no motor, had drifted towards the Russian vessel in foggy conditions. No damage or injuries were reported. I'm Lisa Dwyer.
1: The UN Secretary General is visiting Haiti as a number of people left homeless by gang violence surges to 1.5 million. Latest statistics show that 2,300 people have been killed across Haiti so far this year. Townhall.com. It's a mixed bag of news regarding America's infant death rate.
5: Infant mortality in the U.S. dropping to a new all-time low last year to below 5.4 deaths per 1,000 live births. That's considered a significant decline from about 5.5 in 2024 and 5.6 per 1,000 live births in the two preceding years, translating to hundreds of fewer infant deaths per year. The CDC posted the data in late May, but Tuesday issued an in-depth analysis. While the U.S. rate has gone down over the decades, it has remained higher than other high-income countries. I'm Julie Walker.
1: Ever since Kevin Warsh was nominated to lead the Fed, a question has lingered. Will he seek to raise interest rates to tame inflation or cut them, as President Trump has long demanded? Today, Warsh could provide the first hints of an answer. He'll oversee his first Fed policy meeting as chair. More on these stories at townhall.com.
6: For our Wednesday, look for clouds to move in. Showers and thunderstorms will develop later in the day. 72 the predicted high, but we could see some heavy rainfall, maybe some heavier storms to the severe level for Wednesday evening. That's tonight into late tonight as well. We'll keep an eye on that for you. The low tonight on your Wednesday will be 55 degrees. Thursday shapes up very nicely, however, tomorrow with some sunshine, high at 70. By Friday, we'll call it sunny and 72, and Saturday, it is sunny and 75 degrees. It is a Wednesday morning, and that means you can

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6: The Tigers lost to the Houston Astros last night 4-2 in the second game of the series. Detroit led 1-0 in the second inning after an RBI single from Hau-Yu Lee. Then Houston tied the game in the fifth inning on a pass ball that got by Dylan Dingler. The Tigers catcher would redeem himself in the eighth inning on a sacrifice fly to give Detroit a 2-1 lead. In the bottom half of the inning, Houston would score three runs to take a 4-2 advantage, which included a go-ahead two-run single from Ray Delgado. Detroit brought the tying run to the plate in the ninth after a leadoff single from Riley Green, but back-to-back foul outs and a strikeout ended the game without another run coming across for the Tigers. Game two in the series will be at 2:10 today. The Tigers did announce yesterday that Justin Verlander will officially make his return this Sunday against the White Sox. It will be his first start since his only outing of the year back on March 30th against Arizona. Sunday will end a streak of 72 missed games for the Tigers legend. I'm Brendan Shabath for the Michigan News Network.
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10: For our Wednesday, look for clouds to move in. Showers and thunderstorms will develop later in the day. 72 the predicted high, but we could see some heavy rainfall, maybe some heavier storms to the severe level for Wednesday evening. That's tonight into late tonight as well. We'll keep an eye on that for you. The low tonight on your Wednesday will be 55 degrees. Thursday shapes up very nicely, however, tomorrow with some sunshine, high at 70. By Friday, we'll call it sunny and 72, and Saturday, it is sunny and 75 degrees. 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He will have his trivia, always interesting, always challenging, and your chance to be wowed. 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

0: It's just everyday conversation, and you get to chime in. 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
3: I'm Beth Fisher. A flood watch goes into effect for a portion of southeast Michigan starting at 4 this afternoon. This includes Macomb, Oakland, Wayne, Washtenaw, Monroe, and Livingston counties. Widespread rainfall of 1 to 2 inches is expected tonight. Some areas could even receive 3 inches or more. Much of this rainfall is forecast to occur in 3 to 4 hours or less, which may lead to flash flooding. Millions of Michiganders will hit the road for the 4th of July. AAA says more than 2.6 million of us will travel at least 50 miles from home during the holiday travel period, which runs from Saturday, June 27th through Sunday, July 5th. Most travelers will drive. While people all over Michigan have been upset about proposed data centers, voters in Lowell Township in West Michigan are taking actions. Recall petitions will be circulated for Township Supervisor Jerry Hale, Trustee Mark Anderson, and Trustee William Thompson. One petition cited a March vote to uphold the partial denial of a FOIA request in relation to information about meetings for rezoning property for a data center, while the second mentions a May vote against a proposed six-month data center moratorium. Microsoft wants to build a data center near I-96. State agriculture officials are stepping in to protect Michigan livestock and pets from a devastating parasite.
4: Starting today, the Michigan Department of Agriculture and Rural Development is rolling out strict new entry rules for warm-blooded domestic animals coming into the state. While the parasite, known as the New World Screwworm, has not been found in Michigan, confirmed outbreaks in Texas and New Mexico are triggering the proactive safety measure. The new rules require strict documentation and wound care for animals coming from infested zones. The parasitic worm enters through small cuts or skin breaks. Officials are urging pet owners and farmers to inspect their animals daily for any enlarging wounds or signs of irritation. Dan Jenkins for the Michigan News Network.
3: 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I'm Beth Fisher for the Michigan News Network.
5: Send someone now. He's going to break the glass. My car won't start.
6: Kill switch activated.
7: Calm down. It's just the kill switch. The AI program needs to know you're safe to drive.
5: Calm down?
8: Two-time liberal loser John James was the only Michigan Republican to support the dangerous kill switch mandate, which, starting next year, allows the government and AI to determine when we can drive our own cars. What next, John? Kill switches are something they'd mandate in China. Perry Johnson is Michigan's conservative voice for freedom from dangerous liberal mandates and painful taxes. 4747. President Trump wrote, Perry Johnson is a brilliant businessman who has enjoyed great success. Above all, he loves our country. Vote Perry Johnson for governor.
9: I'm Perry Johnson, and I approve this message. Paid for by Perry Johnson for governor.
10: Breaking news this hour from Town Hall. I'm Rich Thomason. Some American supporters of Israel are dismayed over President Trump's rebuke of Prime Minister Netanyahu for Israel's attacks on Iranian proxy Hezbollah in Lebanon.
11: It's extraordinarily strong language from Donald Trump. These are his most outspoken comments of the kind to date, and they reveal the extent of his frustration, I think, with Benjamin Netanyahu and his concern that an agreement with Iran could easily be derailed by what's happening in Lebanon. There is thought to be real anger, certainly real frustration in the White House about the way that Benjamin Netanyahu has handled the conflict in Lebanon against Hezbollah.
10: The BBC's David Willis. The U.S.-Iran deal to be signed Friday, a ceremony in Geneva. The lack of details has some members of Congress clamoring for more information on the agreement. More primaries in the books. In Georgia, Trump-endorsed Republican Congressman Mike Collins will face Democratic Senator John Ossoff in the fall. Rick Jackson has won the Georgia GOP gubernatorial runoff. In Alabama, Congressman Barry Moore, backed by President Trump, wins the U.S. Senate GOP runoff, challenging Democrat Everett Weiss in the general election. 15 people have been charged with interfering with the enforcement of federal immigration law in Minnesota. Among other things, they're accused of shadowing ICE agents.
12: Such stalking and other direct actions against law enforcement are criminal, they're un-American, and they'll be met with swift justice. That's why we're here today.
10: And that's Minnesota U.S. Attorney Daniel Rosen. Price of oil continues to fall. Brent crude is now below $80 per barrel. On Wall Street this morning, stock futures are mixed at the moment. The Dow futures are down 21 points. NASDAQ futures up 159. The S&P futures 7 points higher. More on these stories, townhall.com.
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2: I'm Beth Fisher. There is a freeway closure in West Michigan. Eastbound I-196 is closed after a semi crashed into steel coils that fell from another semi early this morning. The Ottawa County Sheriff's Office says this happened around 5 this morning at exit 55 in Zeeland Township. Crews are working to remove the steel coils and tow the semi truck. A lot of people will be traveling for America 250, according to AAA. More than 2.6 million Michiganders will travel at least 50 miles from home for the Independence Day travel holiday period. More than 2 million Michiganders will be driving. Fewer people will take to the skies this year. AAA says it's too early to know what drivers should expect to pay at the pump due to the ongoing volatility. Today's average is $4.11. The 12th annual Meijer LPGA Classic Tournament is this week in West Michigan.
5: It's this Thursday through Sunday at the Blythe Field Country Club in Belmont. That's north of Grand Rapids. Executive Director Kathy Cooper says they'll make it as friendly and as easy as possible to enjoy.
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2: The DNR is taking a step towards removing the Big Creek Dam in Crawford County. The dam was drawn down in 2025 after inspections found damage to the concrete. They say repair is not feasible. I'm Beth Fisher for the Michigan News Network.
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1: Breaking news this hour from Town Hall. I'm Rich Thomason. Team Trump is under pressure from Congress to release details of the U.S.-Iran deal to be signed on Friday in Geneva. The bottom line, according to President Trump, is this. Iran will never have a nuclear weapon. And Mr. Trump describes that as 99.9% of what he sought. The president is venting. He's voicing frustration over Israel's attacks on Iranian-backed Hezbollah in Lebanon.
11: Now, I'm not happy with the way Israel has handled themselves with Lebanon and with Hezbollah. They should have been able to do the job faster. It just goes on forever. And when that happens, it throws a negative light on the big deal, and that's the deal with Iran.
1: The president's remarks are generating concern among some backers of Israel, both here in the U.S. and abroad. Mr. Trump says he is delaying the confirmation hearing for Jay Clayton, the president's choice for National Intelligence Director. The hearing put on hold until Clayton's successor as U.S. Attorney for the Southern District of New York has been confirmed. Primary voting results this morning.
12: The president's choices have secured the GOP nominations for the U.S. Senate in both Georgia and Oklahoma. Mr. Trump has remained at the center of this year's midterm races. His influence is facing different tests in primaries in four states and the District of Columbia.
1: Correspondent Andrew Stewart says Rick Jackson, who was not endorsed by President Trump, won the Georgia Republican gubernatorial primary. One person is dead following last night's crash of a business jet on a highway in Laredo, Texas. The aircraft burst into flames upon impact. Not clear if the person who died was on the plane or on the ground. Nearby motorists rushed to the burning aircraft. They had hoped to rescue those on board. On Wall Street this morning, the Dow futures are up 17 points. NASDAQ futures 182 points higher. More on these stories, townhall.com.
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0: discussing the war between Russia and Ukraine and a tentative deal to end the Iran war. Trump did not reveal details of the agreement on the latter, expected to be signed by the US and Iran on Friday in Switzerland. The US president will stop outside Paris for a glitzy dinner at the Palace of Versailles before he jets back to Washington later Wednesday. I'm Charles de Letesma.
1: Oil prices continue falling. Brent crude now below $80 per barrel. Townhall.com. Well, known restaurant chain, it's been around for almost 70 years. Parts of that chain are being sold off for a bundle.
2: Yum Brands said on Tuesday that private equity firm Long Range Capital will buy Pizza Hut's business outside mainland China for about $1.5 billion. Yum China Holdings is purchasing the mainland China operations for about $1.2. Pizza Hut has been struggling in recent years with growing competition from companies like DoorDash and Uber Eats. Pizza Hut was founded by two brothers back in 1958. They say they chose the name of their store in Wichita, Kansas, because the sign only had room for eight letters. Bob Agner reporting.
1: There's a new AP North poll that has found that most Americans believe that civil liberties, like the right to vote, are under threat these days. But they also continue to firmly agree that the rights expressed in the nation's founding documents are core to this country's identity. More on these stories, townhall.com.
3: For our Wednesday, look for clouds to move in. Showers and thunderstorms will develop later in the day. 72 the predicted high, but we could see some heavy rainfall, maybe some heavier storms to the severe level for Wednesday evening. That's tonight into late tonight as well. We'll keep an eye on that for you. The low tonight on your Wednesday will be 55 degrees. Thursday shapes up very nicely, however, tomorrow with some sunshine, high at 70. By Friday, we'll call it sunny and 72, and Saturday, it is sunny and 75 degrees. 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He will have his trivia, always interesting, always challenging, and your chance to be wowed. 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
3: The Tigers lost to the Houston Astros last night 4-2 in the second game of the series. Detroit led 1-0 in the second inning after an RBI single from Hau-Yu Lee. Then Houston tied the game in the fifth inning on a pass ball that got by Dylan Dingler. The Tigers catcher would redeem himself in the eighth inning on a sacrifice fly to give Detroit a 2-1 lead. In the bottom half of the inning, Houston would score three runs to take a 4-2 advantage, which included a go-ahead two-run single from Ray Delgado. Detroit brought the tying run to the plate in the ninth after a leadoff single from Riley Green, but back-to-back foul outs and a strikeout ended the game without another run coming across for the Tigers. Game two in the series will be at 2:10 today. The Tigers did announce yesterday that Justin Verlander will officially make his return this Sunday against the White Sox. It will be his first start since his only outing of the year back on March 30th against Arizona. Sunday will end a streak of 72 missed games for the Tigers legend. I'm Brendan Shabath for the Michigan News Network.
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7: For our Wednesday, look for clouds to move in. Showers and thunderstorms will develop later in the day. 72 the predicted high, but we could see some heavy rainfall, maybe some heavier storms to the severe level for Wednesday evening. That's tonight into late tonight as well. We'll keep an eye on that for you. The low tonight on your Wednesday will be 55 degrees. Thursday shapes up very nicely, however, tomorrow with some sunshine, high at 70. By Friday, we'll call it sunny and 72, and Saturday, it is sunny and 75 degrees. 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He will have his trivia, always interesting, always challenging, and your chance to be wowed. 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

0: We're coming up on a huge birthday soon. This year, on July 4th, 2026, our country celebrates 250 years. That's a lot of years, and that's a lot of history. That's a lot of opportunity. Despite the way this country seems so divided and determined to fight among its own people, at WION, we believe it's a time for celebration and your voices should be heard. With that in mind, we've turned our toll-free number into a Wish the United States of America a Happy Birthday hotline. 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
5: I'm Beth Fisher. Eastbound I-196 in West Michigan is reopened after being shut down for a few hours. That was after a semi crashed into coils that had fallen from another semi. The wife of a former Michigan House Speaker is taking a plea deal in Ingham County Court. Stephanie Chatfield pled guilty to a felony count of embezzlement from a nonprofit between $200 and $1,000. Chatfield will serve probation. The Victim Peninsula Fund is now defunct. No restitution is likely to be ordered. The race for the Republican nomination for Michigan governor is tightening up significantly. A new Mitchell research poll of likely GOP voters released by MERS shows Congressman John James and former Attorney General Mike Cox locked in a statistical tie. Businessman Perry Johnson is also within striking distance, pulling 23% support. Meanwhile, on the Democratic side of the ticket, Secretary of State Jocelyn Benson continues to maintain a commanding lead over Genesee County Sheriff Chris Swanson in all of the latest primary polls. Several gun rights groups say Michigan's license to purchase requirement is unconstitutional. A civil lawsuit filed in federal court is calling for the end of the requirement. Those looking to buy guns, with few exceptions, need a license to buy from a law enforcement agency. Michigan gun owners attorney Jim Makowski says the state's requirements have shifted over the last 10 years.
6: The breadth of this statute is pretty unique. It's one of, actually, Michigan went from having fairly decent gun laws a decade ago to some of the most restrictive in the country.
5: The lawsuit names Attorney General Dana Nessel, Michigan State Police Director Colonel James Grady, and several local law enforcement agencies as defendants. Tonight's Powerball is $283 million. Friday's Mega Millions is $452 million. I'm Beth Fisher for the Michigan News Network.
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0: For our Wednesday, look for clouds to move in. Showers and thunderstorms will develop later in the day. 72 the predicted high, but we could see some heavy rain.

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1: I'm Barry Scott with the Lost 45 of the day. The late teen idol David Cassidy recalls recording Partridge Family songs in the studio. 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

0: 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Keep our utility workers safe so they can keep power coming to you year-round. I'm Steve the Voice Guy, and now you're in the loop on WION.
1: For our Wednesday, look for clouds to move in. Showers and thunderstorms will develop later in the day. 72 the predicted high, but we could see some heavy rainfall, maybe some heavier storms to the severe level for Wednesday evening. That's tonight into late tonight as well. We'll keep an eye on that for you. The low tonight on your Wednesday will be 55 degrees. Thursday shapes up very nicely, however, tomorrow with some sunshine, high at 70. By Friday, we'll call it sunny and 72, and Saturday, it is sunny and 75 degrees. 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He will have his trivia, always interesting, always challenging, and your chance to be wowed. 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

0: I'm one of your biggest fans from Rockford, Michigan. 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Have it on all the time. The mix that you play of music is just tremendous. 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
3: I'm Beth Fisher. In West Michigan, deputies in Kent County foiled a gold fraud scam that targeted an ADA couple. They were told to take money out of their savings account and convert it into $250,000 in gold, according to court records. The couple behind the scam posed as federal agents. The FBI says Michigan residents are getting scammed a lot. The state ranks 14th when it comes to scams in 2025. The Detroit field office reminds residents to remain vigilant against scams targeting people through email, text, phone calls, social media, and other online platforms.
4: In 2025 alone, the FBI's Internet Crime Complaint Center received over 1 million complaints nationwide, with nearly $21 billion reported in losses. Michigan ranked 14th in the country for the number of complaints submitted, ranging from investment fraud to romance scams and tech support schemes.
3: That special agent in charge, Jennifer Runyon, in a video posted to social media, she says always take a minute to verify the information being told to you, as scammers often create a false sense of urgency to pressure victims into making quick decisions. Snow, the eaglet who fell to the ground when his nest collapsed over Grand Traverse Bay, is doing well. The executive director of the North Sky Raptor Sanctuary in Interlaken, Caitlin Bonnet, says his wing fractures are recovering, but another issue came up.
5: He did notice he had some labored breathing, and we noticed some cloudiness and part of one of his x-rays previously. We got him on a breathing treatment, and we have not been able, or we have not been able to duplicate that respiratory stress. So the breathing treatment and the medication to clean that up is doing its job, and we couldn't be happier.
3: Bonnet is hopeful that Snow will be able to fly when he recovers, but she doesn't know if he'll be able to go back and live where his parents do. Tonight's Powerball jackpot is $283 million. I'm Beth Fisher for the Michigan News Network.
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8: Breaking news this hour from Town Hall. I'm Rex Thomason. While acknowledging that nobody knows what it is, President Trump knows, and he's describing the U.S.-Iran deal as a very strong deal. He spoke as the G7 summit wraps up in France. The president pausing the Senate confirmation process for his National Intelligence Director nominee, Jay Clayton. The president would like to get a voter ID bill through Congress first. Clayton, meanwhile, has backers on both sides of the political aisle.
9: President Trump's nomination of Jay Clayton to serve as Director of National Intelligence is drawing bipartisan support from lawmakers and national security leaders. Clayton previously served as U.S. Attorney for the Southern District of New York and as chairman of the Securities and Exchange Commission. Supporters from both parties point to his experience prosecuting terrorists and cartels, while Senate leaders are signaling they expect a swift confirmation process. Willie Nelson, The White House.
8: It was a dramatic and a deadly scene on a Texas highway last night. A business jet crashed on the roadway in South Texas. One person killed.
10: Laredo police say the plane had six people on board when it crashed Tuesday night on the Loop 20 highway near Laredo International Airport. The plane was nearly sheared in half and tipped on its side. Dash cam video on social media shows the aircraft careening down the highway, taking out a light post before coming to a stop. The crash caused chaos. People left their vehicles to frantically try to smash out the cockpit window and free those inside. First responders can be heard calling for a ladder as they tried to free a passenger trapped inside. I'm Mike Hempett.
8: The government reports that retail sales rose by a solid 0.9% last month. This as the weather warmed and gas prices moderated somewhat. On Wall Street this morning, stock futures are mixed right now. The Dow futures down 22 points, while the Nasdaq futures are 190 points higher. More on these stories, townhall.com.
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0: Too early to tell. I'll let you know about 12:05.
1: All right, that's fair. We'll hopefully get a good response from folks today that we did our job.
0: Showers and thunderstorms today. Sorry, showers with thunderstorms also possible after 5 p.m. High near 71. That chance at 80%. Conditions remaining the same for tonight. We're looking at a low of around 55 tomorrow. 30% chance of showers before noon. Mostly cloudy throughout the day, however, with a high near 70. Tomorrow evening, mostly clear, low around 53. And Friday, sunny with a high near 72. Currently around the area, things are nice.
1: They are.
0: Got a comfortable 62 in Saranac, Lake Odessa, and Muir. Portland coming in at 60, 61 south of town, and the same here in our backyard.
1: The general talk among the internet meteorologists is that this afternoon late could bring us some pretty heavy stuff. They're not saying that in the forecast, though. That's what's really weird.
0: Agreed.
1: We're in that area that everyone's saying, oh, you got to look out. And the National Weather Service is saying, showers and thunderstorms.
0: Well, if it was anything like yesterday's, it can be
1: weird.
0: Intense in one location and nothing in a location 2 miles away.
1: Yeah, and yesterday, I don't know, you were away, not in the general area when it happened, but a lot of South Ionia and was it south? It was just the opposite of the last time. We had east, south, and northeast that lost power yesterday.
0: Ah, I see.
1: And last time it was the exact opposite. A lot of businesses in South Ionia were not, shall we say, in session later in the day. And I think we still have one lone outage.
0: Uh-oh. Whereabouts?
1: It's in town. Affecting, let's see here, 27 people. And they say it was reported this morning, actually. So, they're probably working on that. Anyway, be aware today. Things could get a little bit rock and roll in the afternoon. I'm not referring to the music. And yesterday I was out and about when the severe thunderstorm warnings came. And not to minimalize it, but it did not affect the city. It did not affect most of the county. It was one of those, you're part of this because you're next to another county kind of things. And I'm not minimalizing that for anybody who has trees down or anything else. I realize the storms are nasty, but it wasn't one of those things where you turn the car around and come back, you know? So that's where we were yesterday during the which is my impersonation of a very sick system. 15 after 9 o'clock. Good morning. Are we doing trivia today?
0: We might.
1: Okay. Well, we'll find out in a while, won't we?
0: We shall. Either which way, get ready. Temptations here on the J&J Midday.

0: Your juice for the morning. It's 9:28 here on WION. 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
1: Uh-oh.
0: We're going to do a flip-flop. That's right. It's the Mostly Request Wednesday today.
1: Wow.
0: And we'll trade it up for trivia on Thursday.
1: Well, you're going to have people thinking it's the wrong day, but at the end of the noon hour, it's going to be fun.
0: Agreed. And I'm willing to take that risk. Got to mix things up a little, you know?
1: You know, there's been April Fool's Days where all you got to do to really mess with people's minds is to just say, good morning, it's Wednesday, when it's really like Tuesday or Monday. And
0: you
1: do that all morning on an April Fool's Day, and you can get some pretty, shall we say, affected listeners that way. Been known to do that. You're looking for a word. I can tell. I see the smoke.
0: No, it's a solid April Fool's joke.
1: It is.
0: Or prank? April Fool's gaslighting? I don't know.
1: Something like that. A lot like today. So
0: harmless fun.
1: It's the Mostly Request Wednesday.
0: That it is. 616-527-WION or morning at i1430.com to get your request to us.
1: Think Thursday.
0: That we might play it for you and we can all sit around confused.
1: Yes. Well, I get paid to do that every day, so it's nothing new for me. Oh, my goodness. Ooh. Interesting.
0: Yeah. Haven't heard this one in a little while. It's Bachman Turner Overdrive. With their least Bachman Turner Overdrive-y song.
1: It is.
0: It's looking out for number one.

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0: Janet Jackson here on WION 951 as we continue along our mostly request Wednesday, as it were. Let's see. Terry messaging in this morning says, I like it. I can adjust. Can I request George Harrison's Cracker Box Palace? It always puts me in a good mood. Terry, I can certainly do that for you. And fun story, I suppose.
1: Okay.
0: For the longest time, I thought the song was Archibald's Palace.
1: There are many songs.
0: Just being, growing up hearing the tune, yeah. Growing up hard of hearing, it's what I heard first, and yeah. It just
1: stayed.
0: It stuck. It's always been Archibald's Palace. And one morning I asked, goodness, who was it? One of the fellas up to GLM. I said, hey, what's that song I'm thinking of? Mm-hmm. And they said, I don't know. How does it go? And I kind of hummed a few bars, and they go, Cracker Box Palace? I said, oh, it's Cracker Box? Oh, I always thought.
1: Yeah.
0: Fill in the blank.
1: In his darker years, he used to work one day a week at the former sister station.
0: Yes. Long ago.
1: Long ago. We're glad we got you back here.
0: Terry, happy to have you tuned in. And even happier to have the song you'd like to hear. Feel free to send your own request to us when you text or call 616-527-WION, that we might play it for you in the 10 o'clock hour.

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1: Breaking news this hour from Town Hall. I'm Rich Thomason. Americans opened their wallets a bit wider in May. The government reports that retail sales rose a healthy 0.9% last month as the weather warmed and gas prices began to moderate. Some American backers of Israel are dismayed over President Trump's rebuke of Prime Minister Netanyahu over Israel's attacks on Iranian proxy Hezbollah in Lebanon.
2: It's extraordinarily strong language from Donald Trump. These are his most outspoken comments of the kind to date, and they reveal the extent of his frustration, I think, with Benjamin Netanyahu and his concern that an agreement with Iran could easily be derailed by what's happening in Lebanon. There is thought to be real anger, certainly real frustration in the White House about the way that Benjamin Netanyahu has handled the conflict in Lebanon against Hezbollah.
1: The BBC's David Willis. U.S.-Iran deal to be signed Friday in Geneva. Lack of details has some members of Congress demanding more information about the agreement. More primaries in the books. In Georgia, Trump-endorsed Republican Congressman Mike Collins will face Democratic Senator John Ossoff in the fall. Rick Jackson wins the Georgia GOP gubernatorial runoff. In Alabama, Congressman Barry Moore, backed by President Trump, wins the U.S. Senate GOP runoff. 15 people face charges accused of interfering with the enforcement of federal immigration law in Minnesota. Among other things, they're accused of shadowing ICE agents.
3: Such stalking and other direct actions against law enforcement are criminal, they're un-American, and they'll be met with swift justice. That's why we're here today.
1: Minnesota U.S. Attorney Daniel Rosen. Watching Wall Street this morning, the Dow is up 188 points on the NASDAQ, trading 9 points in the red. More on these stories, townhall.com.
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0: The forecast for West Central Michigan.
6: Pop-up showers throughout our day with possibility of thunderstorm after 5 p.m. Our high near 71. Tonight, those showers and thunderstorms continuing. Our low around 55. Tomorrow, a 30% chance of showers, mostly before noon. Cloudy skies, our high near 70. Tomorrow evening, mostly clear. Our low around 53. Friday, sunny with a high near 72. And Friday night, mostly clear. Our low around 52.
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1: Do you have any in the box, or is there room for one from me?
0: We do have a couple in the box.
1: Oh, okay.
0: And lined up nicely.
1: Okay. Mine's later.
0: But we can probably get to yours. Maybe,
1: yeah, I haven't
0: suppose.
1: Heard Gordon Lightfoot in a while.
0: Well,
1: no. And not the Edmund Fitzgerald. That's very nice, but it's you hear that enough. Has to be something different.
0: That song's only ripe in November.
1: Well, true. We're one of the few stations that plays it year-round. But
0: it's a good tune any time of year.
1: Very nice tune, as tunes go.
0: Indeed.
1: Just not the one I want to hear today, but I'll leave the rest up to you.
0: Do have a request in from Lonnie. Says, good morning, guys. Could we hear some Belinda Carlisle? And Lonnie, we got you covered.
1: She's the better paid Carlisle, by the way, in the family.
0: Lonnie must be having himself a beach day out there.
1: Hope somebody is.
0: In between the drops. Or prior to the drops.
1: Yes, not coming yet.

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0: 1025 here on WION. You're tuned in to the J&J Midday Show. A surprise, mostly request Wednesday edition thereof. And people are tuned in all over the place. Austin, Texas is listening in, as is Grant, Michigan, Falkenstein in the south of Germany, Grand Rapids, Washington, the state, tuning in this morning, as does Saranac, Sterling Heights, Woodland, Brisbane in Australia, Portland here in the Midden, Sydney, Australia, as well as Big Rapids, Ionia, Pensacola, Florida, Detroit with some more listeners. More Portland listeners, Detroit listeners. Cleveland, Ohio is with us, as is Safety Harbor, Florida, in a few locations. Chicago, Illinois joining in the fun as well.
1: And lots of texts coming in on a MRW.
0: A surprise MRW,
1: yes, because we don't normally MRW.
0: Dan over in Muir says, if you can, I'd like to hear Taking a Ride. I'll get that cool image of a Corvette re-entering Earth's atmosphere. Dan, we can do that for you. And here's your heavy metal injection for your Wednesday morning.

0: 10:43 here on WION on the Surprise Mostly Request Wednesday. Your ripoff of the day. For this Wednesday, June the 17th, me in my 20s, dress like I'm on a catwalk. Me in my 30s, dresses like I walk cats. Yeah, I mean.
1: Okay. It might be stretching a point a little bit, but it's all right.
0: A little bit, but yeah.
1: Good play on words.
0: Once you hit that 3-0, you go, does anybody really care what time it is anyway?
1: Wow.
0: What I look like.
1: That could be a song.
0: It could
1: be. Actually, I think some people in their 30s still, you know, they're the ones with the multicolored hair and things like that. I haven't figured that part out yet. I'm not into multicolored hair.
0: No?
1: No, I've never been able to figure out why you need to look like a velvet poster.
0: There are some people where it just seems right.
1: I have not met any of them yet.
0: And then there's other people where you go, hey, you're having fun.
1: Yeah.
0: Never chastise for someone having fun.
1: No,
0: as long as it's not at the expense of someone else.
1: I'm just not understanding of why the color of your hair that you're given is not the color that you're just going to have.
0: Yeah.
1: Don't know. Now, if they made portable black lights that these people could carry around so we could find them easier, you know, that would make sense. With the colors the hair is today, a good black light would make them glow. Big time.
0: Very true. Very true.
1: Maybe I'm missing out on a new product. Portable black lights for your hair.
0: I think they're called festivals. They're not necessarily new products, but...
1: No, but a portable version would be interesting.
0: They have those too, MP3 players. You can listen to it while you're dyeing your hair.
1: Good enough.
0: 10:45, a couple of gym requests back
1: to really?
0: Back with just a few minutes of advertisements in between.
1: Okay, I can live with that.
0: This one from Jim Down Under.
1: Ah!
0: Wanting to hear a tune of the same name.
1: I was thinking that wasn't me.
0: When we return, some Lightfoot.

0: West Central Michigan is home for AM Stereo 1430. Welcome to WION. 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
1: Breaking news this hour from Town Hall. I'm Rich Thomason. The Trump team is facing pressure from Congress to release details of the U.S.-Iran deal and be signed on Friday in Geneva. The bottom line, though, according to the president, is that Iran will never have a nuclear weapon. Mr. Trump says that's just about 100% of what he sought in the deal. President Trump is venting. He's voicing frustration over Israel's attacks on Iranian-backed Hezbollah in Lebanon.
2: Now, I'm not happy with the way Israel has handled themselves with Lebanon and with Hezbollah. They should have been able to do the job faster. It just goes on forever. And when that happens, it throws a negative light on the big deal, and that's the deal with Iran.
1: President's remarks cause for concern among some Israeli supporters, both here in the U.S. and abroad. Although November is still a long way off in the world of politics, new polling shows things tightening up ahead of the all-important midterm election.
3: Republicans are closing the gap with Democrats, trailing by just 3 points among American adults, 39% to 36%, and by only 2 points among registered voters, 46% to 44%. The shift points to an increasingly competitive election season, with voter concerns like the cost of living shaping momentum on both sides. The poll comes after months of claims of a pending huge blue wave victory by Democrats in the fall. Ken Lorman reported.
1: President Trump says he is delaying the confirmation hearing for Jay Clayton, his choice for National Intelligence Director. Mr. Trump would like to concentrate first on getting a voter ID bill through Congress. Commerce Department reports today that retail sales rose a healthy 0.9% last month. That's much more than analysts were expecting. And on Wall Street, the Dow up 132 points, the Nasdaq 72 points lower. More on these stories at townhall.com.
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0: The forecast for West Central Michigan.
6: Pop-up showers throughout our day with possibility of thunderstorm after 5 p.m. Our high near 71. Tonight, those showers and thunderstorms continuing. Our low around 55. Tomorrow, a 30% chance of showers, mostly before noon. Cloudy skies, our high near 70. Tomorrow evening, mostly clear. Our low around 53. Friday, sunny with a high near 72. And Friday night, mostly clear. Our low around 52.
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0: The Stones with Emotional Rescue here on the Mostly Request Wednesday, the surprise Mostly Request Wednesday. 63 currently in Saranac, Lake Odessa. Muir matching that. 64 over in Portland. 63 south of town, and the same here in our backyard as the storms, well, kind of break the shoreline.
1: Yeah. And I understand, actually, one of the things with what's coming our way is heavy rainfall. We could get between, what, 1 and 3 inches, I guess.
0: I believe I saw that.
1: I've been kind of looking at all the different meteorological, notice I have to be careful with that too, sites. And they're saying the biggest thing is rain for us, but we may see some heavy thunderstorms later in the day as well. It's just not that hot out for that to seem to develop.
0: Right. Well, actually, it's the cooler air, such as we've had, that tends to become disrupted when
1: yes.
0: the warm air comes through, and that's what creates these pop-ups and these intense storms.
1: One upsets the other.
0: Correct. Which is why usually about this time, heading into July usually,
1: yeah.
0: this kind of weather usually tapers off a bit because we've stabilized. But
1: do you remember the song about what makes the lightning and that we have in our library there? The
0: nope.
1: educational 1950s song.
0: Can't say it's
1: What Makes the Lightning. You may have to play that today on the Mostly Pop-Up Request almost Thursday, but it's really a Wednesday.
0: Quite the sell, looking at the radar. Most of the intense stuff seems to be on the tail end of it and
1: yeah.
0: down in towards Springfield, Illinois.
1: Mm-hmm.
0: But the upper portion, my goodness, that's a lot of rain. It's about the size of the Lower Peninsula.
1: Isn't that amazing?
0: It is pretty darned impressive.
1: It's been quite the, not a barrage, but a regular rhythm of storm systems coming through the Midwest and Upper Midwest for the last, what, 2 or 3 weeks, seems like.
0: That it has.
1: Every few days.
0: And that it'll continue to do. At least for the foreseeable future.
1: Yeah. Somehow we need to get that happy medium between we need the rain and there's too much for the farmers. You know, not getting that balance there.
0: From Saturday on through next week, it looks like our highest high is 76.
1: Wow.
0: Actually, 77.
1: Perfect for the beginning of summer.
0: And our lows are in the consistent mid-50s.
1: Man, that is some...
0: If you're into hiking and camping at all,
1: that's the week.
0: This be the week.
1: It'll be just ahead of. You're going away, aren't you? Near our bicentennial or our 250th, somewhere in there.
0: Mayhaps.
1: Okay. Still
0: Mayhaps.
1: Working on it.
0: Yep. Still okay. working on the details.
1: Okay. All right.
0: We shall see.
1: I went
0: but,
1: away.
0: It'll be enjoyable nonetheless.
1: Yeah. Well, I was in a store yesterday. And I thought of my mother yesterday. My mother, if you haven't heard this from me, was a teacher. She was also an author of history. Not that she made the history. She wrote about history quite a bit. And worked with the state of Michigan on some of their things and Brooklyn, Michigan on some of their things. And anyway, she was very tired of, in the 1970s, when we got to our bicentennial, everything you bought was guised, if you will, in red, white, and blue. Even things that shouldn't possibly and probably didn't need to be red, white, and blue, but everybody wanted to gather the attention of the buyer, you know?
0: Yeah.
1: I've started to see that this time now. I really hadn't noticed it till yesterday when I was passing the garden hose section of a store.
0: Oh?
1: Heavy-duty garden hose in red, white, and blue.
0: How nice.
1: That will stand out on your lawn. It's by Centurion, by the way, in case you want to go patronize them. And then there was the Liberty Lawn grass seed mixture in red, white, blue, and green. Liberty Lawn. It's been my experience that anything labeled...
0: Anything for a couple of bucks.
1: Huh? Yeah. And I have noted in my past that in anything, any product related or service that puts the word American in their title or something... It's probably not.

0: as good as they say they are. Usually that word gets to pump them up, so you buy them and you find out that they're usually not that good. So I don't know if I would buy the red, white, and blue hose or the Liberty Lawn, but you may see a whole bunch of those things popping up that we haven't noticed, you know.
1: I'm kind of surprised I haven't seen more.
0: Yeah, me too.
1: But,
0: me too.
1: I definitely have seen more than is typical this time of year.
0: This is why, and this is why my mother and my father, my mother, I think, was driving the bus on that one, said to my father, "Reg, we're leaving the country." In 1976.
1: And to Canada you went.
0: We went to Canada, to Sarnia, Ontario, and camped at, I don't remember if it was local or a KOA. And we camped with our tent camper. We were not in the country for the 1976 bicentennial.
1: So the 1976 was the bicentennial.
0: Right.
1: The, 1926 was the sesquicentennial.
0: Right.
1: There is a word.
0: For this one?
1: For this one.
0: What is the word for this one besides garden hoses and grass?
1: Now, I'm going to quote this from Google's AI, so.
0: Oh, boy.
1: I'm using it as an example.
0: Wait, we need an AI warning button over there.
1: I'm using it as an example of how wonderful AI is.
0: Okay.
1: The name of the 250th anniversary, or the completion of a 250-year period, is the sestercentennial.
0: I thought the word was much longer than that.
1: Sestercentennial.
0: I've not heard that before.
1: It then, under usages and synonyms, goes on to say, while sestercentennial is technically correct, it is often considered a mouthful. People, governments, and historians more commonly use the following interchangeable terms for a 250th anniversary, including the first listed semi-quincentennial.
0: And that's not a mouthful?
1: And that's less than a mouthful than sestercentennial.
0: Ladies and gentlemen, this is why you should always trust AI for all your major decisions.
1: And the semi-quincentennial is translated in Latin as half of 500 years. So, I mean, it makes sense, but in no way is that any more easy to say than sestercentennial.
0: So what you can take away from this conversation here on WION is how to pronounce something and how to go get hosed.
1: Here's another fun one. The quarter millennium. I like that.
0: That's actually something some people would actually make sense of.
1: Or a less common synonym.
0: I have cinnamon on my bread this morning.
1: The bisesquicentennial. Though
0: okay.
1: I would think that would be 300.
0: That's weird.
1: They had a lot to say back when Latin was the language, but they never quite figured out how to make their numbers work.
0: Yeah, you got that one right.
1: At least in a sensical fashion. 11:19 on your mostly request surprise Wednesday.
0: And there will be a quiz over all that later, by the way. I hope you pass.
1: Yes, there will. Three doors down now, taking us away from the sun. A few words of those that make our jobs possible after, and then right back into the music you know and love here on WION.

0: 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But unlike many services, we're free to you thanks to our on-air advertisers. 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On the Air from WION.
1: The Lake Odessa Fair returns June 24th to the 28th to officially kick off summer here in West Central Michigan. 5 whole days of all your favorite games, rides, treats, crafts, activities, and events you don't want to miss. 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

Stevie Wonder with Superstition at 11:30 here on WION, where it is time for a look at your Eye on History, brought to us by Saranac Community Schools, the small schools with big results. For this June the 17th, in the year 362, Emperor Julian issued an edict banning Christians from teaching in Syria. 1579, Sir Francis Drake claimed San Francisco Bay for England. In 1775, the British took Bunker Hill outside of Boston. 1799, Napoleon Bonaparte incorporated Italy into his empire. In 1837, Charles Goodyear received his first patent. The patent was for a process that made rubber easier to work with. In 1848, Austrian General Alfred Windischgratz crushed a Czech uprising in Prague. 1854, the Red Turban Revolt broke out in Guangdong in China. In 1861, then U.S. President Abraham Lincoln witnessed Dr. Thaddeus Lowe demonstrate the use of a hydrogen balloon. In 1872, George M. Hoover began selling whiskey in Dodge City, Kansas. The town had been dry up until this point, and we're still talking about it 150-some-odd years later. I thought that was going to evolve into a what is now known as fill-in-the-blank brand. Nope, just wanted to let you know. Kansas was a dry city in Dodge. 1879, Thomas Edison received an honorary degree of Doctor of Philosophy from the trustees at Rutgers College in New Brunswick, New Jersey. In 1912, the German Zeppelin SZ-111 burned in its hangar in Friedrichshafen. In 1917, the Russian Duma met in a secret session in Petrograd and voted for an immediate Russian offensive against the German army in World War I. 1924, the fascist militia marched into Rome. In 1928, Amelia Earhart began the flight that made her the first woman to successfully fly across the Atlantic Ocean. In 1930, the Smoot-Hawley Tariff Bill became law. It placed the highest tariff on imports to the U.S. 1932, the U.S. Senate defeated the bonus bill as 10,000 veterans massed around the Capitol. In 1940, the Soviet Union occupied Lithuania, Latvia, and Estonia. In 1941, WNBT-TV in New York City, New York, was granted the first construction permit to operate a commercial television station in the United States. 1942, Yank, a weekly magazine for the U.S. and Armed Services, began publication. The term G.I. Joe was first used in a comic strip by Dave Breger. In 1950, Dr. Richard H. Lawler performed the first kidney transplant in a 45-minute operation in Chicago, Illinois. 1963, the U.S. Supreme Court banned the required reading of the Lord's Prayer and Bible in public schools. In 1970, North Vietnamese troops cut the last operating rail line in Cambodia. 1985, Judy Norton Taylor was photographed for Playboy magazine. And in 1991, the Parliament of South Africa repealed the Population Registration Act. The act had required that all South Africans were classified by race at birth. Couple of quotes of the day because I like them and you get to put up with them. Benjamin Franklin said, "One today is worth two tomorrows." And Fred Rogers once said, "I feel the greatest gift we can give to anybody is the gift of our honest self." Said very Mr. Rogers-ingly. It is Celibacy Awareness Month this month. It is Dairy Alternatives Month. It is Georgia Blueberry Month. It is Dairy Month, Bathroom Reading Month, Camping Month, Candy Month, Iced Tea Month, Rum Punch Month, Perennial Gardening Month. It is Rainbow Book Month, Rebuild Your Life Month, and Skyscraper Month. This week you can continue celebrating Men's Health Week, National Flag Week, National Pet Wedding Week. It is Play Catch Week, Father's Week, Awareness Week, Disabilities Week, Royal Ascot Days, and the Miss Volunteer America pageant going on as well. For this, the 17th particularly, a few things you might celebrate include Islamic New Year, LGBTQIA2S+,
Think I got that right. I could be wrong. I'm not sure. It is Equal Pay Awareness Day because, you know, those businesses out there classifying what your pay scale is based upon what you like to do in the dark. It is Stewart's Root Beer Day. It is also World Crocodile Day, World Day to Combat Desertification and Drought, and World Tessellation Day. That does it for Look at Your Eye on History, brought to us by Saranac Community Schools, the small schools with big results.

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1: That isn't Barbra Streisand singing.
0: In all of radio. Only our processors can make that much resonance sound that good.
1: Isn't that amazing?
0: It is.
1: Thank you, Greg. A few minutes ahead of the hour. Oh my gosh, it's still going on. There it went.
0: All right.
1: It went away. That's like 30 seconds or more.
0: It really is.
1: It's amazing.
0: It's that final piano hit and just let it go till it's gone.
1: A Day in the Life from the Beatles.
0: That it was.
1: As we head toward the noon hour.
0: This has been for us. Look forward to rejoining you next morning.
1: It's okay. It's the time of year.
0: I got myself confused. I've been locked into this mostly request Wednesday.
1: I know. It's very strange
0: for us. Right here at the very tail end, my brain said, oh, it's Thursday. Time to say goodbye for the week.
1: And tomorrow we get a possible winner on Thursday, so that's going to be really weird too.
0: Yes, indeed. And looking forward to it. That, of course, going from 9 till noon.
1: Why in the world does our ID thing go from the Beatles to something where we weren't even playing music? And it thinks it's L'America from Danielle Groff. I don't think we played anything.
0: Beats me.
1: By Danielle Groff called L'America. It definitely wasn't the background music because it wasn't on. Well, and I didn't sing anything. Maybe it was that long note.
0: Could be. Well, I guess. Groff, enjoy your half pence.
1: Yeah, if it's even that. Yeah. Isn't that crazy?
0: Text in from Jim down Australia Way says, thank you for playing my request earlier. Thank you also for the show. Give Izzy a hug from me. Can do.
1: Boy, so there was some texts we got the other day I never got to either. They might not be timely. I might be able to go back and get them for tomorrow. We'll see.
0: Also, text in from Stacy this morning saying, do you still have the old version of Putting on the Ritz? And we do. We got that lined up for you next. Actually, I don't even know what group it is that performs this tune. Some orchestra of the original Putting on the Ritz.
1: It will ID probably on our app. This quick story behind you got the old one lined up. That one was recorded by my buddy Bailey and I. He owned the crank up phonograph for it with a fresh needle. It took many takes to get it just as good as we could. We did not really process it. You're going to hear it the way it came off of the 78 RPM. And we used a strictly acoustic playback of it, not electronic, and a snowball microphone to get this recording. It was kind of fun as a project. And I'm surprised it's not him that's asking for it. But Stacy, it's kind of cool you asked for it. I appreciate it.
0: Likewise, caught me by surprise as well. And appreciate the text, the request in. Also one for some Blind Melon, which we can close out the hour with as we head towards the noon o'clock news block and the remainder of your day. Folks, be kind to one another. The world needs more of it, and it does start with you, the individual. And until tomorrow, God bless.
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0: Did he say that lady had a cell phone?
1: I don't think so.
0: Probably not. Blind Melon taking us to noon, folks. Have a great day.

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3: I'm Beth Fisher. Some residents on Detroit's east side are protesting an idea to close off canals in the area. The city of Detroit is moving forward with a $20 million grant project that would address severe flooding in the area. That plan would close canals and has drawn serious opposition from residents in the Jefferson Chalmers neighborhood. Ray talked to MNN's Luke Sloan. He routinely goes fishing on the canal.
4: Yeah, that's it. Just come down here fishing. It'd be bold if they shut them down. You know, it wouldn't make sense.
5: Do you think a lot of people will be upset by something like that?
4: I know I would be. Yes, sir.
3: Residents have placed signs that say no canal closures in their yards and participated in a protest over the weekend. As America celebrates 250 years in a couple of weeks, many Michiganders will be traveling.
6: AAA is projecting more than 2.6 million Michiganders will travel at least 50 miles or more away from home this Independence holiday travel period. And that travel period runs from Saturday, June 27th through Sunday, July 5th.
3: AAA Michigan's Adrian Woodland says that's a 1% increase over last year. She says more than 2 million in the state will drive. The top destinations are Seattle, Washington, Orlando, Anchorage, Miami, and New York. The eaglet who fell to the ground a couple weeks ago when his nest collapsed over Grand Traverse Bay is doing well. Snow had a fracture in each wing, and he's in the care of North Sky Raptor Sanctuary in Interlaken, where Caitlin Bonnet is the executive director.
7: Snow is progressing exactly how we would have hoped, so we're very excited to see him hit those milestones in his medical journey.
3: Bonnet and the veterinary team are optimistic that Snow will be able to fly, but they don't know what that's going to look like. She says they also don't know if he'll be able to return to the area where his parents, Harry and Harriet, live. Tonight's Powerball, $283 million. I'm Beth Fisher for the Michigan News Network.
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9: News this hour at Town Hall, I'm Bob Agnew in Washington. President Trump says the deal he struck with Iran is far better than the one achieved by former President Barack Obama, telling reporters today at the G7 summit in France.
10: The Obama deal was one of the dumbest deals I've ever seen. It was a road to a nuclear weapon. My deal is a wall to a nuclear. You're not going to have it. It's a wall to a nuclear weapon.
9: The president told reporters the agreement is, in his words, a memorandum of understanding, and if I don't like it, we'll go back to shooting at them, dropping bombs on their head. Meanwhile, the president's weighing in on his victory so far, looking toward the midterm elections.
11: President Trump taking to his Truth Social page to weigh in on candidates that he personally endorsed in the primaries and runoff races in Alabama, Oklahoma, and Georgia. Trump congratulating Rick Jackson, who he says very successfully campaigned on being Trump and won. Trump writing, he will be your next governor of Georgia. Can't wait.
9: That is correspondent Laura Winters reporting. Also at the G7 summit today in France, the world leaders now turning their attention to what else but the popular topic of AI and how it's going to affect world economies and technology in years to come.
12: President Donald Trump and other national leaders are closing the formal G7 talks with sessions on the future of artificial intelligence and economic expansion. Several leading AI companies, including OpenAI, Google DeepMind, and Anthropic, are attending the sessions on AI and economic growth. The G7 leaders spent the bulk of the meetings on Tuesday discussing the war between Russia and Ukraine and a tentative deal to end the Iran war. Trump did not reveal details of the agreement on the latter, expected to be signed by the US and Iran on Friday in Switzerland. I'm Charles Dilatesma.
9: On Wall Street, things are booming right now. The Dow is up 212 points, the Nasdaq up by 18. You'll find more on these stories at townhall.com.
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9: Here's Rich Thomason now with the midday Wall Street Business Report.
14: Though it has yet to be signed and the details are being kept under wraps, the U.S.-Iran deal is already having an impact on oil prices. They're falling. Brent crude is trading below $80 per barrel on optimism that Iran will quickly open the Strait of Hormuz, the U.S.-Iran agreement to be formally signed Friday in Geneva. Ever since Kevin Warsh was nominated by President Trump in January to lead the Federal Reserve, one question has lingered. Will he seek to raise interest rates to tame inflation or cut them, as the president has long demanded? Today, Warsh may provide the first hints of an answer when he oversees his first Fed policy meeting as chairman. Micron rose 3.5% overnight after losing more than 6% yesterday. Intel jumped 3.1%, taking back some of its 8.5% drop the day before. For the Wall Street Business Report, I'm Rich Thomason.
9: More on these stories at townhall.com. Despite an endless stream of options and competition for eyeballs these days, significant numbers of basketball and hockey fans turn in to view the culmination of their sports this year. We get a look at the numbers from correspondent Gethin Kulbaum.
15: The New York Knicks' 94-90 victory over the San Antonio Spurs to capture their first NBA title in 53 years averaged 24.5 million viewers on ABC and ESPN, making it the most watched Game 5 since 1998. The audience peaked at 33 million. The finals averaged 20.6 million, according to Nielsen, the highest since ABC and ESPN started carrying it in 2003. In hockey, the NHL says the Stanley Cup playoffs were the most watched on record in the U.S. with an average of 1.8 million viewers. That's an increase of 68% over last year. I'm Gethin Kulbaum.
9: And you'll find more of these stories at townhall.com. 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
16: With a 4-2 loss to the Astros yesterday, the Tigers will now go for the series victory in a rubber match today just after 2 o'clock. Casey Mize will be on the bump for the Tigers, making his return from the injured list. He last pitched on May 27th, missing 17 games with a groin injury. On the season, Mize holds a 2.27 ERA in 9 starts. His strikeout and walk rates are both trending towards career bests right now, as he is currently averaging around 2 walks per 9 innings and more than 9 strikeouts. The winner takes the series today, as the first pitch is coming up this afternoon at 2:10. After a super day for the superstars at the World Cup yesterday, some major names will hit the pitch again today. At 1 o'clock in Houston, Cristiano Ronaldo and Portugal face the Democratic Republic of Congo in their first group stage game. Harry Kane and England are also ready to meet Luka Modric.

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1: The forecast for West Central Michigan.
2: Pop-up showers throughout our day with possibility of thunderstorm after 5 p.m. Our high near 71. Tonight, those showers and thunderstorms continuing. Our low around 55. Tomorrow, a 30% chance of showers, mostly before noon. Cloudy skies, our high near 70. Tomorrow evening, mostly clear. Our low around 53. Friday, sunny with a high near 72. And Friday night, mostly clear. Our low around 52.
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3: Breaking news at Town Hall. I'm Bob Agnew in Washington. President Trump says fighting with Iran could resume if the country does not, in his words, behave. He spoke about the deal, which is to be signed on Friday, said it wasn't perfect, but he says that if Iran violates the terms, the fighting could indeed resume. The president also spoke to reporters about his priorities back at home, including all the resistance from Democrats, including to his choice of Bill Pulte to run the National Intelligence Agency.
4: We also want no men playing in women's sports, and we want no transgender mutilation of our children. None. Those are five things that are 99% to, I mean, that's all we want. It's not a lot. The Save America Act. And that can be passed any way they want to pass it, but I'm not going to sign FISA unless it's done. And this was like a rush act. And it was a rush act.
3: And the president speaking in today, I should say, at the G7 summit before he departs for home. He will not be in Geneva for the signing of the Iran deal on Friday. The president, meanwhile, pointing out on his social media all of the candidates that he endorsed who have run and won their primaries looking ahead to the midterm elections.
2: President Trump taking to his Truth Social page, congratulating the Republican candidates he endorsed who won their primaries and runoff races. In Georgia, Republican Rick Jackson will now face former Atlanta Mayor Democrat Keisha Lance Bottoms in November in the governor's race in the Peach State.
3: That is correspondent Laura Winters. Americans loosened up the purse strings a little bit last month. Here's Rich Thomason.
5: Retail sales rose a healthy 0.9% in May. Better than analysts were expecting, it was up from a 0.4% increase in April. The stepped-up spending came as the weather warmed and gas prices cooled. Sales also got a bump from tax refunds both in April and May. Excluding sales at gas stations, retail sales in May rose 0.7%. Online sales up 1.5%. Rich Thomason, Washington.
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3: An investigation is underway by federal aviation officials today in the Lone Star State after a deadly plane crash on a southern Texas highway. We get more details from correspondent Mike Hempen.
7: Laredo police say the plane had six people on board when it crashed Tuesday night on the Loop 20 highway near Laredo International Airport. The plane was nearly sheared in half and tipped on its side. Dash cam video on social media shows the aircraft careening down the highway, taking out a light post before coming to to a stop. The crash caused chaos. People left their vehicles to frantically try to smash out the cockpit window and free those inside. First responders can be heard calling for a ladder as they tried to free a passenger trapped inside. The audio is courtesy of Zayra Garza. I'm Mike Hempen.
3: You'll find breaking news and analysis at townhall.com. A Russian warship fired warning shots at a UK-registered yacht in the English Channel.
1: The British military says it is investigating after a private yacht reported being fired at by a Russian warship outside UK territorial waters. Russia's defense ministry says their crew tried to contact the yacht when it was seen sailing on what they say was a dangerous course near the ship, launching flares, issuing sound signals, and says when the yacht did not respond, their crew then fired warning shots with small arms. The BBC reported that the yacht, which has no motor, had drifted towards the Russian vessel in foggy conditions. No damage or injuries were reported. I'm Lisa Dwyer.
3: Federal prosecutors have charged 15 people with impeding the administration's immigration crackdown in Minnesota earlier this year. They're accused of coordinating efforts to block deportations as part of a conspiracy against the U.S. government. You'll find more on these stories at townhall.com.
0: The forecast for West Central Michigan. Pop-up showers throughout our day with possibility of thunderstorm after 5 p.m. Our high near 71. Tonight, those showers and thunderstorms continuing. Our low around 55. Tomorrow, a 30% chance of showers, mostly before noon. Cloudy skies, our high near 70. Tomorrow evening, mostly clear. Our low around 53. Friday, sunny with a high near 72. And Friday night, mostly clear. Our low around 52. And that's your forecast from WION, AM Stereo 1430, FM 92.7 and 100.3 in Lowell.

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0: The forecast for West Central Michigan.
2: Pop-up showers throughout our day with possibility of thunderstorm after 5 p.m. Our high near 71. Tonight, those showers and thunderstorms continuing. Our low around 55. Tomorrow, a 30% chance of showers, mostly before noon. Cloudy skies, our high near 70. Tomorrow evening, mostly clear. Our low around 53. Friday, sunny with a high near 72. And Friday night, mostly clear. Our low around 52.
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3: We're coming up on a huge birthday soon. This year, on July 4th, 2026, our country celebrates 250 years. That's a lot of years, and that's a lot of history, and that's a lot of opportunity. 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You should be a part of this country's celebration. After all, not every country has independent broadcasting like we offer at WION, and we want you to celebrate what you think is important about our great country. 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We're coming up on a huge birthday soon. This year, on July 4th, 2026, our country celebrates 250 years. That's a lot of years, and that's a lot of history, and that's a lot of opportunity. Despite the way this country seems so divided and determined to fight among its own people, at WION, we believe it's a time for celebration and your voices should be heard. With that in mind, we've turned our toll-free number into a Wish the United States of America a Happy Birthday hotline. It works just like we do at Christmas, and it's simple. The opportunity is open to individuals, families, and nonprofit organizations. 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
5: Breaking news at Town Hall. I'm Bob Agnew in Washington. President Trump says negotiations with Iran have reached a significant milestone, but warns the fighting could flare up again.
6: President Trump is discussing a memorandum of understanding between the United States and Iran.
7: So this is a memorandum of understanding, but it's a very strong one. This isn't just like a two-paragraph. This is a long, you know, pretty detailed memorandum that goes into a regular contract. I would think they would do it. If they don't, then that's, you know, that's okay. We'll have to start the process again, and we don't lose. We have the greatest military in the world. We have the greatest blockade, the naval blockade, and again, they have no navy, they have no air force, all bombed out, and they want to make a deal.
6: The agreement is expected to be formally signed Friday in Switzerland. Willie Nelson, Washington.
5: Federal prosecutors have charged 15 people with impeding the administration's immigration crackdown in Minnesota earlier this year, accusing them of coordinating efforts to block deportations. U.S. Attorney for the District of Minnesota, Daniel Rosen.
8: Such stalking and other direct actions against law enforcement are criminal. They're un-American, and they'll be met with swift justice. That's why we're here today. To those who choose to threaten or harm federal officers, we will hold you accountable.
5: It will be a very closely watched governor's race in Georgia now that the Republican candidate who will be running against the former Atlanta mayor has been chosen.
9: Former Atlanta mayor Democrat Keisha Lance Bottoms, who has very close ties to the Biden administration, will face Georgia Republican businessman Rick Jackson. She tells CNN that she would put Biden up against Trump's record any day of the week. Georgia remains one of the country's most evenly divided battleground states, with voters in rural areas predominantly voting Republican and major cities like Atlanta, where voters mostly vote for Democrats. President Trump won the state in the last election cycle. Republican Governor Brian Kemp cannot run again due to term limits. Laura Winters reporting.
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5: The Trump administration fighting another battle in Washington, but this one's not political. It's a battle against algae.
11: Chartreuse. It's a brilliant kind of greenish yellow.
12: But I knew they were trying to make it blue.
11: American flag blue was the goal of President Trump's $14 million renovation of the Lincoln Memorial reflecting pool. But Patrick Hicks of Florida's.
12: I think it's an impossible task, having a pool myself.
13: The water in this area is very high phosphate.
11: And fellow pool owner Dana Pace says
13: it is prone to algae bloom.
5: And that is a report from correspondent Ben Thomas. NVIDIA betting on artificial intelligence to revive U.S. manufacturing. The Silicon Valley company unveiling a major AI infrastructure upgrade as part of a $2 billion partnership with Coherent that involves a Texas factory meant to produce materials for lasers that help to enhance chip efficiency. Breaking news and analysis at townhall.com. The most famous tennis-playing sisters in the world are returning to the court at the sport's premier event.
14: Venus Williams are bringing their doubles partnership back at Wimbledon. The All England Club has announced a doubles wildcard invitation for the Williams sisters to the tournament, which starts in less than 2 weeks. The move comes after 44-year-old Serena recently returned to competition after nearly 4 years away from professional tennis. Venus has still been competing sporadically and turned 46 on Wednesday. I'm Geffen Coolball.
5: FIFA has implemented mandatory breaks midway through each half at all matches for this World Cup. That will allow players to hydrate, and that's because of the extreme heat this year in the U.S., Canada, and Mexico. Player welfare is important, but the enforced breaks have also been criticized for ruining the flow of action and giving coaches a chance to tactically shift momentum. More on these stories at townhall.com.
15: The forecast for West Central Michigan. Pop-up showers throughout our day with possibility of thunderstorm after 5 p.m. Our high near 71. Tonight, those showers and thunderstorms continuing. Our low around 55. Tomorrow, a 30% chance of showers, mostly before noon. Cloudy skies, our high near 70. Tomorrow evening, mostly clear. Our low around 53. Friday, sunny with a high near 72. And Friday night, mostly clear. Our low around 52.
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0: 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I'm Steve the Voice Guy, and now you're in the loop on WION. 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
1: Pop-up showers throughout our day with possibility of thunderstorm after 5 p.m. Our high near 71. Tonight, those showers and thunderstorms continuing. Our low around 55. Tomorrow, a 30% chance of showers, mostly before noon. Cloudy skies, our high near 70. Tomorrow evening, mostly clear. Our low around 53. Friday, sunny with a high near 72. And Friday night, mostly clear. Our low around 52.
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3: I'm Ryan Racker. Michigan utility companies are bracing for strong storms starting this evening. Consumers Energy prepping and saying things like electronic devices should be charged up. You should have an emergency kit on hand, unplug electronics like TVs. And also cities are saying you should reduce water usage if you're in these areas because isolated flooding could cut into the amount of water into the sewer system. Storms tonight, mostly south of Lansing, could bring the chance of heavy rains, damaging winds, and hail through the evening tonight. And a former Grand Rapids area teacher has been charged with 10 counts of criminal sexual conduct. Staff at Hope Academy of West Michigan contacting police earlier this year after an elementary school age student told a principal about the conduct. It led to the arrest of 57-year-old George Marshall. Four other victims have since come forward with similar allegations. Grand Rapids police say anyone that may have been a victim of Marshall should reach out and report it. A popular attraction at Oakland Community College is taking a mammoth step towards the future. Elmer the Mastodon has been on display at the Highland Lakes campus for decades. The Cranbrook Institute of Science will become the new home under a long-term loan agreement between the two. OCC Chancellor Peter Provancio says the decision to partner with Cranbrook means they can reach more people.
4: It allows us to enhance our ability to educate the community the way we wanted to with a new exhibit, but to do it at scale, at a much larger scale. So instead of, you know, hundreds of people being able to see him, literally thousands of people will be able to learn about the importance of Elmer.
3: And dismantling officially starts next week. A crash in northern Oakland County involving a semi-truck left a man critically injured. Sheriff's officials say it happened this morning. Oxford Township, a semi-truck struck a Buick while trying to get through a median crossover. I'm Ryan Ranker for the Michigan News Network.
5: At concerts, we dance to the same tune. 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We just act. 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

0: This hour at Town Hall, I'm Bob Agnew in Washington. President Trump spoke with reporters today at the G7 summit in France about the deal with Iran to reopen the Strait of Hormuz.
1: So this is a memorandum of understanding, but it's a very strong one. This isn't just like a two-paragraph. This is a long, you know, pretty detailed memorandum that goes into a regular contract. I would think they would do it. If they don't, then that's, you know, that's okay. We'll have to start the process again.
0: The deal is set to be signed on Friday in Geneva. The Federal Reserve has decided to keep its key rate unchanged for now. That was the first policy session decision made today with Kevin Warsh as chairman. Nearly half the Fed's policymakers did say they may support a rate hike later this year. New polling shows a tightening political race ahead of the November midterms.
2: Republicans are closing the gap with Democrats, trailing by just 3 points among American adults, 39% to 36%, and by only 2 points among registered voters. 46% to 44%. The shift points to an increasingly competitive election season, with voter concerns like the cost of living shaping momentum on both sides. The poll comes after months of claims of a pending huge blue wave victory by Democrats in the fall. Ken Lorman reporting.
0: Federal prosecutors have charged 15 people with impeding the administration's immigration crackdown.
3: A federal indictment was unsealed, charging 15 defendants with conspiracy to impede or injure federal officers and other charges related to efforts of two Minneapolis-based Antifa groups that violently opposed the enforcement of federal law in our state. The defendants are members and associates of Direct Action Minnesota.
0: And that is the U.S. Attorney for the District of Minnesota, Daniel Rosen. On Wall Street, the Dow Jones Industrial Average now down 83 points. The NASDAQ is off 100. More from townhall.com.
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0: President Trump's nominee to lead the nation's intelligence community is receiving support from both Republicans and Democrats.
5: President Trump's nomination of Jay Clayton to serve as Director of National Intelligence is drawing bipartisan support from lawmakers and national security leaders. Clayton previously served as U.S. Attorney for the Southern District of New York and as Chairman of the Securities and Exchange Commission. Supporters from both parties point to his experience prosecuting terrorists and cartels, while Senate leaders are signaling they expect a swift confirmation process. Willie Nelson, The White House.
0: Shoppers stepped up their spending in May, surpassing economists' expectations for consumer spending. That happened even as temperatures warmed and gasoline prices leveled off. Retail sales rose 0.9%, up from a revised figure of 0.4% gain seen in April. That's according to the Commerce Department's latest data that was released this morning. Sales got a boost from generous government tax refunds in both April and May. More on these stories at townhall.com. Canadian Prime Minister Mark Carney will leave the G7 summit without a formal meeting with President Trump. And that is happening even as a free trade agreement between the countries faces an uncertain future. Canadian leaders typically get bilateral meetings at the G7 summit, but Carney dismissed any notion it should be viewed as a snub in this case. A Christian adoption agency makes a big announcement.
6: 5 years ago, when Bethany Christian Services announced that it would begin placing children with gay couples, the backlash was intense. Now Bethany is reversing course, announcing it will no longer place kids with same-sex couples. In a press release, the agency says, quote, "The board of directors has voted to take steps to clarify and reinforce the Christian faith commitments and beliefs that have shaped our work for more than 80 years. Michael Harrington reporting.
0: You'll find more on these stories at townhall.com.
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8: The forecast for West Central Michigan.
9: Pop-up showers throughout our day with possibility of thunderstorm after 5 p.m. Our high near 71. Tonight, those showers and thunderstorms continuing. Our low around 55. Tomorrow, a 30% chance of showers, mostly before noon. Cloudy skies, our high near 70. Tomorrow evening, mostly clear. Our low around 53. Friday, sunny with a high near 72. And Friday night, mostly clear. Our low around 52.
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There are some words I've known since I was a schoolboy. But the first link the chain is forged, the first speech censured, the first thought forbidden, the first freedom denied, chains us all irrevocably.

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1: Pop-up showers throughout our day with possibility of thunderstorm after 5 p.m. Our high near 71. Tonight, those showers and thunderstorms continuing. Our low around 55. Tomorrow, a 30% chance of showers, mostly before noon. Cloudy skies, our high near 70. Tomorrow evening, mostly clear. Our low around 53. Friday, sunny with a high near 72. And Friday night, mostly clear. Our low around 52.
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0: Just found us? Stick around. You'll be singing along before you know it with the music you know, and you'll be up to date with the information you need. It's what we do around the clock from West Central Michigan's WION.

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3: I'm Ryan Recker. A flood watch has been expanded until 2 a.m. Thursday morning for areas of South Michigan and up through the Thumb region. Areas across the southern border like Coldwater, Benton Harbor, they're under a wind advisory too. The chance of severe storms today could bring damaging winds, large hail, and even localized flooding, mostly south of Lansing. The eaglet that fell to the ground when his nest collapsed over Grand Traverse Bay is recovering.
4: Snow, now 67 days old, had not started flying yet when his nest collapsed while his parents, Harry and Harriet, were not harmed. Snow had a fracture in each of his wings, and he's been in the care of North Sky Raptor Sanctuary in Interlaken. Executive Director Caitlin Bonette says those fractures are recovering. She says he's also developed a bit of an attitude.
5: Even though he was still supposed to be in bandages over the weekend, he decided that he was not going to be in bandages. And as soon as those bandages would get applied, you'd know later, come back for a second round of feeding, and he had removed them all. He's starting to have some behaviorally appropriate and developmentally appropriate behaviors.
4: They were concerned about a breathing issue, but Bonette says breathing treatments and medicine worked. She says they're hopeful that Snow will be able to fly at some point. Beth Fisher, Michigan News Network.
3: And a Southwest Michigan hospital is closing. Sturgis Hospital says it will cease operations and stop seeing patients starting this Friday at noon. In an open letter, officials say they directly notified all active patients before their upcoming appointments. And a decommissioned military base in the UP may be getting a second life. In 1995, the K.I. Sawyer Air Force Base in Marquette was decommissioned and later became the Marquette Sawyer Regional Airport. The closure cost the community about 5,000 jobs. County Board voting to negotiate the expansion of the airport so it could be used again for military exercises as well as civilian use. Now the county will enter discussions with the U.S. to use the existing infrastructure for military use. I'm Ryan Ranker for the Michigan News Network.
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7: News this hour at Town Hall. I'm Bob Agnew in Washington. Tropical Storm Arthur formed today off the Gulf Coast of Texas, becoming the first named storm of the Atlantic hurricane season.
8: Most of the heavy rainfall is going to be across Louisiana and then parts of southern Mississippi and Alabama. And then as we move through the latter part of the week, there still is going to be a risk for heavy rainfall across parts of the southeast as kind of the residual moisture from the system remains over that area.
7: As forecaster Dan Brown at the National Hurricane Center, the storm developed near the middle of the Texas coast, less than 50 miles from Port O'Connor. President Trump says the deal he struck with Iran is far better than the one achieved by former President Barack Obama.
9: The Obama deal was one of the dumbest deals I've ever seen. It was a road to a nuclear weapon. My deal is a wall to a nuclear. You're not going to have it. It's a wall to a nuclear weapon.
7: The president spoke to reporters as he prepared to lead the G7 summit. Meanwhile, the G7 leaders also taking a closer look at the role of AI in global economies.
10: Donald Trump and other national leaders are closing the formal G7 talks with sessions on the future of artificial intelligence and economic expansion. Several leading AI companies, including OpenAI, Google DeepMind, and Anthropic, are attending the sessions on AI and economic growth.
7: That is correspondent Charles de la Desma reporting. The president is weighing out on his victory so far, looking ahead to the midterm elections.
11: President Trump taking to his Truth Social page to weigh in on candidates that he personally endorsed in the primaries and runoff races in Alabama, Oklahoma, and Georgia. Trump congratulating Rick Jackson, who he says very successfully campaigned on being Trump and won. Trump writing, "He will be your next governor of Georgia. Can't wait."
7: That's correspondent Laura Winters. Stocks threw on the brakes at the last minute on Wall Street. The Dow lost 506 points. More from townhall.com.
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7: The world's top-ranked golfer is eyeing a rare feat heading into the third major of the golfing year.
14: Scottie Scheffler is on the cusp of a career Grand Slam at the U.S. Open. This is Scheffler's first crack at joining golf's most elite club. Tiger Woods is the only player in the modern era to get the slam on his first try. Standing in Scheffler's way is a Shinnecock Hills course that is among the toughest tests in America, even before the USGA gets involved. Rory McIlroy says the course is gentle at the moment, but with wind in the forecast, that could change in a New York minute. I'm Geffen Coolball.
7: Also at townhall.com, the interim deal between the U.S. and Iran is supposed to usher in a two-month period that would address the most divisive issue between the longtime adversaries, Tehran's nuclear program. Preventing Iran from attaining a nuclear bomb is a key reason that President Trump said he launched the war alongside Israel. It started back in February. You'll find breaking news and analysis at townhall.com. President Trump said today that he was delaying federal prosecutor Jay Clayton's nomination to lead the U.S. intelligence community, a bid to force Congress to act on a voter ID bill, part of his broader agenda.
15: President Donald Trump says he's holding off on Jay Clayton's nomination to head the National Intelligence Agency. Clayton had been scheduled to appear Wednesday for a Senate confirmation hearing. In a social media post, Trump says he'll keep acting director Bill Pulte right now as he works on getting Congress to pass a voter ID bill that would require people to show ID in order to vote. That bill lacks enough support for passage in either chamber, but lawmakers in both parties said Pulte lacks experience. Democrats had said they wouldn't renew an expired surveillance program until Trump withdrew Pulte's nomination.
7: And that is correspondent Donna Warder reporting. You'll find more of these stories at townhall.com.
16: The forecast for West Central Michigan. Pop-up showers throughout our day with possibility of thunderstorm after 5 p.m. Our high near 71. Tonight, those showers and thunderstorms continuing. Our low around 55. Tomorrow, a 30% chance of showers, mostly before noon. Cloudy skies, our high near 70. Tomorrow evening, mostly clear. Our low around 53. Friday, sunny with a high near 72. And Friday night, mostly clear. Our low around 52.
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1: Hi, I'm Nathan Meek from Restore Church in Ionia. Worship on the Grounds 2026 is coming soon. 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Gather with family and friends and make new friends under the open sky as we lift up the name of our Savior, Jesus.

0: 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We are believing for an unforgettable evening together. 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For the latest updates and activities, visit the Worship on the Grounds official website or on Facebook. 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
3: 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Oh, and this just in. 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Look for names like Harrington and Richards, Ithaca, Dixie, Revelation, Savage, J.C. 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
1: The forecast for West Central Michigan.
2: Pop-up showers throughout our day with possibility of thunderstorm after 5 p.m. Our high near 71. Tonight, those showers and thunderstorms continuing. Our low around 55. Tomorrow, a 30% chance of showers, mostly before noon. Cloudy skies, our high near 70. Tomorrow evening, mostly clear. Our low around 53. Friday, sunny with a high near 72. And Friday night, mostly clear. Our low around 52.
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That first sip of coffee is always the best. 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

amplitude and frequency modulation being used? 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
3: I'm Ryan Recker. A flood watch in effect for parts of mid and southern Michigan through the overnight. There's a potential up to 5 inches of rain locally in spots, and across the southern border, some counties under a wind advisory, as much of the severe storm seem to be south of us in Illinois and Indiana. If you're in a flooding area, it's recommended you reduce water usage and help with isolated flooding that is caused by the amount of water that's in the sewer system. U.S. Department of Health and Human Services is expanding the streets program. Secretary Robert F. Kennedy Jr. making the announcement today in Clinton Township while praising the work of Easter Seals. Over $700 million will be used to fund programs that address mental illness, addiction, and homelessness. RFK Jr. said they know what works and what doesn't.
4: Ignoring addiction doesn't work. Harm reduction doesn't work. Accepting open-air drug use doesn't work. Allowing people with several serious mental illnesses to cycle endlessly between streets and emergency rooms and shelters and jails does not work. Recovery works, treatment works, accountability works.
3: And Kennedy says the funding will advance evidence-based treatments that prioritize recovery, self-sufficiency, and public safety. A fire broke out on a small island in the Saginaw Bay. Heisterman Island is state-owned land with nothing on it. The sheriffs say smoke was spotted last Thursday near Bayport towards the tip of the Thumb region. They believe a lightning strike may have started the fire. The island with no buildings, but hunters sometimes use it. DNR extinguished it by Friday. A former Grand Rapids area teacher charged with 10 counts of criminal sexual conduct. Staff at Hope Academy of West Michigan contacted police earlier this year after an elementary school age student told the principal about the conduct, led to the arrest of 57-year-old George Marshall. Four other victims have since come forward with similar allegations. I'm Ryan Recker for the Michigan News Network.
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7: News this hour from Town Hall. I'm Keith Peters in Washington. President Trump is delaying the nomination of his pick for National Intelligence Director.
8: President Donald Trump says he's holding off on Jay Clayton's nomination to head the National Intelligence Agency. Clayton had been scheduled to appear Wednesday for a Senate confirmation hearing. In a social media post, Trump says he'll keep acting director Bill Pulte right now as he works on getting Congress to pass a voter ID bill that would require people to show ID in order to vote. That bill lacks enough support for passage in either chamber, but lawmakers lawyers in both parties said Pulte lacks experience. Democrats had said they wouldn't renew an expired surveillance program until Trump withdrew Pulte's nomination. Now Trump is accusing Democrats of going back on their word. Donna Warder, Washington.
7: Tropical Storm Arthur formed Wednesday off the Gulf Coast of Texas, becoming the first named storm of the Atlantic hurricane season. National Hurricane Center forecaster Dan Brown says Arthur is hitting Texas and Louisiana first.
9: It's likely to move onshore later today, this afternoon or evening. A lot of the winds have already been occurring along portions of the coast of Texas and Louisiana. And there's also been a lot of heavy rainfall that's kind of preceded both the development of the storm and the center of the storm. And that rainfall is likely to continue into the afternoon, evening hours. But it's also going to shift further to the east across parts of the southeast U.S. As the storm weakens.
7: The Federal Reserve kept its key rate unchanged Wednesday, yet nearly half the central bank's policymakers said they could support a rate hike later this year. Wall Street didn't like that report. The Dow was down by 507 points, the NASDAQ lower by 354, the S&P declined 91. More on these stories at townhall.com.
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7: There has been a deadly plane crash on a southern Texas highway near the border. Correspondent Mike Kempen has the latest.
11: Laredo police say the plane had six people on board when it crashed Tuesday night on the Loop 20 highway near Laredo International Airport. The plane was nearly sheared in half and tipped on its side. Dashcam video on social media shows the aircraft careening down the highway, taking out a light post before coming to a stop. The crash caused chaos. People left their vehicles to frantically try to smash out the cockpit window and free those inside. First responders can be heard calling for a ladder as they tried to free a passenger trapped inside. The audio is courtesy of Zayra Garza. I'm Mike Hempen.
7: News and analysis available at townhall.com. From Washington, I'm Keith Peters. Tennis's most famous sisters are returning to the court at the sport's premier major.
12: Serena and Venus Williams are bringing their doubles partnership back at Wimbledon. The All England Club has announced a doubles wildcard invitation for the Williams sisters to the tournament, which starts in less than 2 weeks. The move comes after 44-year-old Serena recently returned to competition after nearly 4 years away from professional tennis. Venus has still been competing sporadically and turned 46 on Wednesday. The Williams sisters have won 14 Grand Slam titles together in doubles, including six at Wimbledon. Their last title together at Wimbledon came a decade ago. I'm Gethin Coolball.
7: Military officials have identified all eight people killed in this week's fiery crash of a B-52 during a test flight at Edwards Air Force Base in Southern California. The victims were men between the ages of 32 and 53. More at Town Hall.
3: The forecast for West Central Michigan.
13: Pop-up showers throughout our day with possibility of thunderstorm after 5 p.m. Our high near 71. Tonight, those showers and thunderstorms continuing. Our low around 55. Tomorrow, a 30% chance of showers, mostly before noon. Cloudy skies, our high near 70. Tomorrow evening, mostly clear. Our low around 53. Friday, sunny with a high near 72. And Friday night, mostly clear. Our low around 52.
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0: 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I'm Steve the Voice Guy, and now you're in the loop on WION. 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
1: Pop-up showers throughout our day with possibility of thunderstorm after 5 p.m. Our high near 71. Tonight, those showers and thunderstorms continuing. Our low around 55. Tomorrow, a 30% chance of showers, mostly before noon. Cloudy skies, our high near 70. Tomorrow evening, mostly clear. Our low around 53. Friday, sunny with a high near 72. And Friday night, mostly clear. Our low around 52.
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And now I'm back to let you know I can really shake them down.

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3: News this hour from Town Hall. I'm Keith Peters in Washington. President Trump defended the memorandum of understanding reached by the U.S. and Iran at a press conference to close out the Group of Seven summit in France. President Trump says Iran knows the consequences for violating the agreement.
4: If they don't honor the agreement, or some things aren't even mentioned in the agreement. It's a memorandum of understanding, but we have an understanding of certain things without writing it. And if they don't honor that, we'll probably go back to bombing them until they honor it. You know, it's amazing what bombs can do.
3: The deal would also open the Strait of Hormuz toll-free for 2 months and affirm a commitment to Lebanon's territorial integrity in the face of Israel's invasion against Hezbollah. The Trump administration is locked in a battle against algae. Correspondent Ben Thomas has this report.
5: Chartreuse. It's a brilliant kind of greenish yellow.
6: But I knew they were trying to make it blue.
5: American flag blue was the goal of President Trump's $14 million renovation of the Lincoln Memorial reflecting pool. But Patrick Hicks of Florida says,
6: I think it's an impossible task, having a pool myself.
7: The water in this area is very high phosphate.
5: And fellow pool owner Dana Pace says,
7: it is prone to algae bloom.
5: Teams of National Park Service employees and contractors have been deploying chemicals and ozone nanobubbles to keep the algae in check. Ben Thomas, Washington.
3: Tropical Storm Arthur is the first of the Atlantic season and threatens the southern United States with dangerous flash flooding. The National Hurricane Center announced the storm Wednesday and said Arthur would skirt over the Gulf Coast with heavy rain through Friday. On Wall Street, the Dow down by 507 points, the NASDAQ dropped 354, the S&P 500 lower by 91. More on these stories at townhall.com.
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9: Americans loosened the purse strings last month.
10: Retail sales rose a healthy 0.9% in May. Better than analysts were expecting. It was up from a 0.4% increase in April. The stepped-up spending came as the weather warmed and gas prices cooled.
9: That is Rich Thomason reporting. The Federal Reserve has decided to keep its key rate unchanged for now in its first policy session with Kevin Warsh as chairman.
11: Half of my colleagues thought the policy rate, given all those developments, should be at this level or lower between now and year end, and the other half thought higher. That 19th voter was me, and I didn't submit one.
9: Stocks dropped on speculation the Fed may raise interest rates later this year. At the closing bell, the Dow was down by 507 points to 51,492. The NASDAQ was off by 354 points. For the Wall Street Business Report, I'm Bob Agnew.
3: News and analysis at townhall.com. Despite an endless stream of options and competitions for eyeballs, significant numbers of basketball and hockey fans tuned in to view the culmination of their sports this year. Correspondent Gethin Coolball reports.
12: The New York Knicks 94-90 victory over the San Antonio Spurs to capture their first NBA title in 53 years averaged 24.5 million viewers on ABC and ESPN, making it the most watched Game 5 since 1998. The audience peaked at 33 million. The finals averaged 20.6 million, according to Nielsen, the highest since ABC and ESPN started carrying it in 2003. In hockey, the NHL says the Stanley Cup playoffs were the most watched on record in the U.S. with an average of 1.8 million viewers. That's an increase of 68% over last year. I'm Gethin Coolball.
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13: The forecast for West Central Michigan.
14: Pop-up showers throughout our day with possibility of thunderstorm after 5 p.m. Our high near 71. Tonight, those showers and thunderstorms continuing. Our low around 55. Tomorrow, a 30% chance of showers, mostly before noon. Cloudy skies, our high near 70. Tomorrow evening, mostly clear. Our low around 53. Friday, sunny with a high near 72. And Friday night, mostly clear. Our low around 52.
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We're West Central Michigan's WION.

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Of course I can dance, of course I can dance. I'm sure I can dance, I'm sure I can dance, I can dance.

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0: I'm Steve the Voice Guy, keeping you in the loop on WION. 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There's an outbreak of senseless demonstrations and protests in our nation. Instead of holding signs for hours at a time, why not make your part of our country better by volunteering locally at an animal shelter, a city or nonprofit event, or somewhere where you can make a difference? You'll feel better, and you'll actually be doing some good instead of staring at cars going by. Food for thought from the DSGIOP, Chapter 001. I'm Steve the Voice Guy, and now you're in the loop on WION. The forecast for West Central Michigan.
1: Pop-up showers throughout our day with possibility of thunderstorm after 5 p.m. Our high near 71. Tonight, those showers and thunderstorms continuing. Our low around 55. Tomorrow, a 30% chance of showers, mostly before noon. Cloudy skies, our high near 70. Tomorrow evening, mostly clear. Our low around 53. Friday, sunny with a high near 72. And Friday night, mostly clear. Our low around 52.
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3: News this hour from Town Hall. I'm Keith Peters in Washington. President Trump says the agreement with Iran should be signed shortly.
4: Tomorrow, maybe the next day. Think, you know, subject, deals. All my whole life is all about deals. That's all I ever did is make deals. And crazy things happen with deals. I've gone into deals where it's a guarantee. No way it can not be signed. And it doesn't get signed. And I've gone into deals that you have no chance of making. And they go like nothing, so. But we're going to most likely sign a deal. They want to sign a deal.
3: A draft agreement by the United States and Iran calls for Tehran to, at a minimum, dilute its stockpile of highly enriched uranium. The deal would also waive but not permanently end sanctions on the country. It will be a very closely watched governor's race in Georgia now that the Republican candidate who will be running against the former Atlanta mayor has been chosen. Correspondent Laura Winters reports.
5: Former Atlanta mayor Democrat Keisha Lance Bottoms, who has very close ties to the Biden administration, will face Georgia Republican businessman Rick Jackson. She tells CNN that she would put Biden up against Trump's record any day of the week. Georgia remains one of the country's most evenly divided battleground states, with voters in rural areas predominantly voting Republican and major cities like Atlanta, where voters mostly vote for Democrats. President Trump won the state in the last election cycle. Republican Governor Brian Kemp cannot run again due to term limits. Laura Winters reporting.
3: The Federal Reserve kept its key rate unchanged Wednesday, yet nearly half the central bank's policymakers said they could support a rate hike later this year, an unexpectedly aggressive outcome that could disappoint President Trump and suggests heightened concerns about persistent inflation. On Wall Street, the Dow down by 507 points. More at townhall.com.
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3: Senator Bernie Sanders is proposing a plan to give Americans ownership stakes in the country's largest artificial intelligence companies. Bob Agnew reports.
8: Sanders' legislation would impose a one-time 50% tax on the stock of major AI companies and place those shares into a sovereign wealth fund to be overseen by an independent commission. Sanders estimates the fund would be worth roughly $7 trillion and provide annual payments to Americans. While the idea of public ownership of AI companies has been backed by President Trump and AI executives, Sanders' proposal goes far beyond that, with the public having decision-making power over the companies. Bob Agner reporting.
3: Shoppers stepped up their spending in May, surpassing economists' expectations as temperatures warmed and gasoline prices leveled off. Retail sales rose 0.9%. News and analysis at townhall.com. From Washington, I'm Keith Peters. The Gilgo Beach serial killer gets life in prison as victims' families address him in court.
1: Relatives of eight women murdered by New York's Gilgo Beach serial killer Rex Uhrman laid into him Wednesday before he was sentenced to life in prison without parole. Melissa Bartholomew's sister Amanda Funderburg recounted how Uhrman called her to taunt her about sexually assaulting and killing her sister. Uhrman, addressing the court in a low voice, said, "I am responsible for all that was said in this room." The judge asking, "Are you at least a little sorry?" The Long Island father, who had gone undetected, nodded and appeared to mouth yes to the judge, who said, "You are disgusting, a despicable man, if you are a man at all." Julie Walker, New York.
3: Three different models of aircraft have crashed in recent days in the U.S., killing 21 people in Missouri, California, and Texas, and leading to federal investigations into the causes. More at townhall.com.
0: The forecast for West Central Michigan.
2: Showers and the possibility of a thunderstorm this evening. Our low around 55. Tomorrow, a 30% chance of showers before noon. Mostly cloudy throughout the day. Our high near 70. Tomorrow evening, mostly clear. Our low around 53. Friday, sunny with a high near 72. Friday night, mostly clear. Low around 52. And Saturday kicks off the weekend sunny with a high near 76.
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0: I'm Steve the Voice Guy, keeping you in the loop on WION. 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Allow some room. Remember, you're no more important than anyone else on the road with you. How about not acting like you're the only one on the road? Wouldn't it be nice if everyone acted a bit more kind behind the wheel? Think about it. I'm Steve the Voice Guy, and now you're in the loop on WION. The forecast for West Central Michigan.
1: Showers and the possibility of a thunderstorm this evening. Our low around 55. Tomorrow, a 30% chance of showers before noon. Mostly cloudy throughout the day. Our high near 70. Tomorrow evening, mostly clear. Our low around 53. Friday, sunny with a high near 72. Friday night, mostly clear. Low around 52. And Saturday kicks off the weekend sunny with a high near 76.
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This year, on July 4th, 2026, our country celebrates 250 years. That's a lot of years, and that's a lot of history. That's a lot of opportunity. 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After all, not every country has independent broadcasting like we offer at WION, and we want you to celebrate what you think is important about our great country. So call 844-700-WION with your birthday greeting for the United States, and then listen for your voice in July right here as we celebrate a great day in our country's history this year on July.